Country Nights Live. It's Bev Rainey. Over your Labor Day, we are chatting with some of your favorite country artists and talking to Keith Urban up next about working with Michael McDonald. Here's John Morgan with Kid Myself.

0: The four-time Grammy winner with that signature country sound we all know. 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
0: Tell me about Michael McDonald. I'm a huge Doobie Brothers fan, so. How'd you get into it with him? Was that the first song that you did and then everything came from that?
2: Or I'd
0: did
2: never
0: that guy...
2: met him before.
0: It oh,
2: was,
0: really?
2: The whole thing was, I tell you, this whole record just took on a life of its own. It was insane. I mean, by the time we'd finished the album and I turned it in to the label and it was done, my manager said to me, maybe Graf, you could do a song with like Michael McDonald. And I went, well, it's weird that you say that because we wrote the song 6 years ago called We Go Back. Me and Breland and Sam Sumps and Sean Small, the four of us, wrote this song, which is kind of a yacht rock vibe, and, you know, 6 years ago. And when we wrote the song, we imagined Michael McDonald singing the chorus, and we wrote the chorus inspired by Michael McDonald melodically. Never in a million years thinking one day the song would find its way to Michael and he would end up singing the chorus of this song. So it was actually the very last song that we did for the record.
0: Really?
2: Yeah.
0: Oh, that's the cherry on top, let me tell you. My heart smiled so big when I heard that song start and I was like, is this what I think it is? Yeah, it sure is.
2: Oh, great.
0: And it was just such a perfect song together.
2: Thank you.
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0: Yeah, what would you like to hear?
1: I got Better by Morgan Wallen.
0: Nice. What's your name? Where are you calling in from?
1: My name is Braden, and I'm calling in.

0: Blake Shelton gives credit where credit is due to all those great Nashville songwriters.
1: Never really considered myself a great songwriter, and the reason is because there's so many incredible songwriters in Nashville, and I wouldn't be sitting here with a career right now if it wasn't for the songwriters in Nashville and the publishers who took a chance on me, especially as a young artist. Austin was a song that was pitched to me by two unknown songwriters, Kirsty Manna and David Kent, and they took a chance on me. I took a chance on them, and it just shows you when the right artist gets the right song, it can create and change the course of someone's life forever, and it did for me. And right up until recently, I just recorded now my 200th album, it feels like, and I've got one song on there that I wrote, and the rest are all other writers in Nashville, because I'm always hearing something that it just blows me away.
0: You might not know this, but Hardy wrote this one for Blake Shelton. It's God's Country. This is Country Nights Live.

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2: Beyond the instrumentation, what really makes a yacht rock song to you?
3: 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It's such a loosely defined genre.
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3: You know, it's a made-up genre, of course. And, I mean, basically it's soft rock songs to a large degree because, I mean, what makes Rosanna a yacht rock song? I don't know. There's nothing yacht about it, you know. But the songs have a vibe that seems to fit into that area. I mean, it doesn't have to be nautical-themed songs, obviously, like Sailing by Christopher Cross or something.
2: Right, right.
3: 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It's a good vibe. It makes you feel good. It's just a big exhale.
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1: Okay, so talk to me about Crash My Playa. You've got it going on another year, another
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1: Yeah,
3: another year. We can't stay away from tequila drinks in Mexico. 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Vitamin D gets low, and boom, Mexico, Crash My Playa, cook, do a little medium well on the front side, flip over, toast the buns, and toast the buns and go do a show. 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
26: When it comes to news, we're first in country. Country News Now. Brothers Osborne announced their new album, Watertown, is coming this October.
27: 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It's called Watertown.

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I hope you are having a fantastic Labor Day. 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Just look up With Bev Rainey. Here's Justin Moore in Time's Ticking.

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2: 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Jordan Davis shares the story behind his new song, Mess.
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2: I'm Lisa Manning for Country News Now.
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We're chatting with Megan Maroney. She's up in two songs. Right now, it's Eric Church and Springsteen. Thanks so much for the request and hanging out with us tonight on Country Nights Live.

0: She's known for sharp, clever lyrics that feel both modern and classic country. She's one of Nashville's fastest rising storytellers. Megan Maroney joins us.
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0: So when you're walking around experiencing life and the ups and downs and all of that, it seems like with Cloud 9, you're definitely on an up. Are you walking around just taking notes in your phone or something? How are you putting that together?
2: I am constantly overanalyzing everything that happens to me and every conversation I have, and I'm like literally listening for lyrics. I think my brain has like been trained to do that because some of my best songs, I think, have come from just like listening or what someone says to me or something. So yeah, my notes app is pretty full right now. I've made an agreement with myself that I won't write for the next album until this tour is over.
0: Really?
2: Yes. So I have a bunch of ideas that I'm not going to act upon yet until the tour is over, because with Am I Okay, I had most of Cloud 9 written, and I loved Am I Okay. I enjoyed that tour so much, but in the back of my head, it was like, I know the arena tour is happening next year. I know it's going to be Cloud 9. I know what it's going to look like. I know what the songs are going to be like. It's going to be pink, and it's almost like I couldn't fully be in the blue in my everyday life because I was so worried about the future. And now it's like I have a sold-out arena tour, and I want to be like this is amazing, you know. I don't want to be like, oh well, what can I do next? Because right. I will do stuff next, of course. It's just banked until like I need to just like enjoy this and be in this and like take every show and just like be there fully and not worry about what's happening next, because I know whatever happens next will be amazing, because I'm going to act upon all these ideas as soon as it's over.
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10: 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Lainey Wilson reveals why Dolly Parton meant so much to her.
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0: Cody Johnson's got brand new music for us, and this is one you definitely want to crank to 11. Here's Horseback. I'm Bev Rainey. This is Country Nights Live. Happy Labor Day.
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0: your favorite country artists throughout your Labor Day tonight. I guess it's Labor Night. How does that work? Anyway, Megan Maroney, will talk to her about fans camping out in order to get tickets for her shows coming up in two songs. Right now, the latest from Dylan Scott, Dear Big City.
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0: She quickly became an absolute fan favorite in the country genre. 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
2: You've got people camping out, like old school camping out, in order to get tickets to your concerts, and then they're just selling out within seconds. 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
3: 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I think it makes me happy to see how much people care about coming to the show, because I think not only do they connect with the lyrics and it's like the soundtrack of their everyday lives, but they want to like experience it in person. I always say my fans and my concerts, even for me, like bring the album to life, because to sing these songs and these like words that like cut so deep, when you have a room full of 15,000 people singing with you, it like brings a new life to the songs. You know what I mean? Like, if we're in medicine and there's 15,000 people feeling sassy, it's like, this is my like new favorite song. And if it's Wedding Dress and like you look around and you're not the only person crying, it like is like, wait, okay, I don't feel alone. And this is like actually super healing. And I love the song more now because I got to experience it live with a bunch of people who feel the same way as me.
2: Yeah.
3: 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That's what I say.
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John Morgan's going to be coming on to the show and hanging out coming up in the next couple of weeks. 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

We're chatting with all your favorite country artists tonight, celebrating Labor Day. Jordan Davis, what's the biggest reward being a musician for him? Find out next. Here's Dan and Shay with Say So.

0: say so. It's that laid-back Louisiana charm and the amazing song lyrics and vocals. Let's get back into it with Jordan Davis.
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2: At this stage of your career, what feels more rewarding? Chart success, all the awards, or hearing fans tell you that one of your songs made a real difference in their life?
3: Man.
2: All important.
3: The last one, all important, but the last one's pretty awesome. Yeah. Some of the messages I get, or just being at shows and, you know, having people. I think this last tour we had, when we were in Europe, I think we had two people get engaged at shows during Next Thing You Know. And that, to me, is kind of like, all right, that's really cool that this very monumental moment in their life, they've chose to have this song and this night be a part of it. But then, too, just like people telling stories about, you know, By Dirt kind of giving them a nudge to, you know, finally move out and find the property that they wanted to kind of start building their life on. And that's as a songwriter, I think that one's always gonna be pretty rewarding.
2: Yeah, something that inspired them to get out there and take part of the American dream.
3: Absolutely.
2: Yeah.
3: And even like, you know, we just got to play with Brandon Lake a couple weekends ago, and he was kind of talking about, you know, how By Dirt, you know, when they were looking for property, that was one that they would always kind of go back to. So stories like that are just like, you know, especially when it comes from somebody that I admire as a songwriter and performer. Yeah. That's pretty cool.
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0: I had a chance to catch up with Lauren Elena about being friends with Chase Matthew and this next song, All My Exes.
1: I know. I'm so pumped. He is. He's my buddy. I just saw him. Yes, we put this song out with Chase Matthew. Actually, my husband played this song for Chase on tour. Cameron thought it was a hit, and he was like, you have to do this song with Chase, and orchestrated the whole thing for me. So he's hired, because he was right. And we put it out, and, you know, it's blown up for us. We just went to radio with it, and we've charted, and I'm looking forward to it. I hope Chase just went number one with his song, Darling, and we're hoping we get another one.
0: Lauren Elena, Chase Matthew. Here

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2: So Brandon Lake has so many inspirational messages, and I love that he is collabing with so many country artists right now and coming into the scene.
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2: What's it like working with him?
3: Man, he is, I mean, an amazing human. Man, just such a good dude. You know, it's cool to have another, you know, when I was out with him, we played together in Charlotte, and he had his fam out, so I got to meet them. And then able to take in the show, I think that was the thing that was really kind of crazy to me. It's like, you know, 1 second worship revival show, next second it's a country show, and then you're all of a sudden in the middle of a southern rock show. You're kind of just like, good night. But I mean, he's a crazy talented guy. But he's the one that I think before I left Charlotte, I was like, hey man, you know, I'm working on a new record right now, and I would love to get together and write with you and see if we could put something out together. So that's the that's who I'm kind of going for right now.
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14: 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Tyler Hubbard tells us all about the job that set him up for music biz success on this Labor Day weekend.
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0: Jason Aldean's new album, Songs About Us, is just packed full of big ol' hits. If you haven't heard it yet, that's something definitely to do before you head back to laboring tomorrow.
1: What I love about country music is how relatable it can be. It means a lot when I hear one of my songs has helped someone get through a tough time or helped them celebrate the best moments life has to offer. My new album celebrates all that, the highs, the lows, and all the moments in between. Every one of these songs started with a story or a feeling. From me, from the writers, from real people living life. Together, we tried to bring these experiences into each song. When I looked at all the tracks, it was obvious that this album was about all of us. For the blue-collar workers, the high school sweethearts, the farmers spending days in the field, and the nine-to-fivers who live for the weekend. For me, to the fans, these are Songs About Us.
0: We're going to go old school. Just got a request for this one. It's Jason Aldean's Dirt Road Anthem. See you tomorrow at 7, right here on Country Nights Live.

day, Potts Farm was a place to go. Load a truck up, hit the dirt road. Jump the barbed wire, spread the word. Light the bonfire and call the girls. King and the Can and the Marlboro Man. Jack and Jim were a few good men. Where you learn how to kiss and cuss and fight too. Better watch out for the boys in blue. And all this small town, he said, she said. Ain't it funny how rumors spread? Like I know something y'all don't know. Man, that talk is getting old. You better mind your business, man. Watch your mouth. For I have to knock that loud mouth out. I'm tired of talking, man. Y'all ain't listening. Them old dirt roads.

Good morning, good evening, whatever time of day it is for you. Always happy that you are here. My name is Justin. This is The Overnight Ride. Should I be concerned? I came into the studio. I went to use my mouse that I use on my special separate computer here. And the mouse was stuck to the mouse pad. It was hard to get off. I don't know what's going on. Other people use the studio. Do I send a memo out and call some people out?

0: four tires, one hot dog, and a whole bunch of dread. Later, I am with you live on the air. My name's Justin. This is the Overnight Ride. At midnight this weekend, I'm driving home from dinner, and I blow a tire out. First tire blown ever. I've gotten nails in tires. I've had slow leaks. First time in my life, the thing just shredded on me. 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So I'm going home, and in Nashville, they're 65 and 40. I turn off of I-65 onto I-40, and I hear beep, beep, and my tire pressure thing goes off. I check it. It dropped a whole 20 PSI, and about 4 minutes later, there was zero PSI. So I have to pull over on this side of the road. The worst part is I am a half a mile from the parking lot here at work. If I would have made it, I would have left my car, dealt with it later. No, I'm on the side of the highway. So it's never happened to me before. Never had to change a tire. So I'm like, all right, what do I do? I know I got a donut in the back. I go to get the donut. I take it out. I look at the tools that are provided in my Hyundai Sonata. They do not look sturdy. So I know in my insurance, I have roadside assistance. So I call. I'm like, oh, I don't want this guy to judge me. You know, I do know how to change a tire. I just don't feel safe on the side of the highway because people are blowing past me. And I know when the roadside comes, they put lights out, they put flares, et cetera, et cetera. But I still want to seem buff, seem like I'm prepared. So I call the guy. I say, hey, stuck on the side of the road. Hurt my back last week. Not sure if I can jack my car up. There's a pause, and he goes, oh, the tools they give you to jack the car up are crap anyway. I'll be there in 20 minutes. Thank you to him. He put his lights on, put the flares out, saved my tire. The thing is, I didn't have to lie. I didn't. Went to Costco the next day, had to buy four new tires, and got a $1.50 hot dog to make myself feel better.
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2: 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Thank you for being part of our family. The Overnight Ride will be right back.
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once again going viral from about 2 years ago is Zach Top and Ella Langley singing together, and now the internet is picking up steam on a possible collaboration between the two. We'll all welcome it. Here's Zach solo at South of Sanity. Blame.

0: Taylor Swift's favorite number is 13. And over the weekend, 13 years since she had a number one hit on country radio. And guess what? She's there. I knew it. I knew you from the Toy Story 5 soundtrack is officially the number one song on the U.S. country radio chart this week. 13th chart-topping hit at U.S. country radio. 14th overall. 13 as a solo artist. 14 counting collaborations. 13 years, 13 tracks. Swifties know the number 13 is very special, so something is coming. I'm falling into the Easter egg thing, but all the Swifties fall into. But I bring you the information.
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And I noticed something over the weekend, a new tailgating trend you may want to try. I got it for you after Luke Combs, then Dylan Scott. Here's Luke. I've been

0: an emotional support hot dog. That is what I had to get over the weekend. My name's Justin. It's the overnight ride. Blew a tire out here in Nashville via a pothole. Went to Costco to get said tire replaced. Had to buy all four new ones. So to soften the blow to my ego and soften the blow to my wallet, I got a $1.50 hot dog and soda combo from the cafe at Costco. And it kind of did soften the blow. But as I was eating it and waiting around, I had to eat slowly because it was going to take a while to replace all my tires. I had noticed something. Now, in Nashville over the weekend, if you're a college football fan, Ole Miss played Louisville here. Neutral site, Nissan Stadium where the Titans play. Big game, city is full. So I'm enjoying my hot dog slowly as I wait, and I notice a lot of Ole Miss fans are coming to Costco, specifically to the Costco Cafe. And they all have the $1.50 hot dog soda combo. I went, that's weird. And they're only coming in to eat, and then they're leaving. Like, we're cycling through people because I got time to kill. Are we tailgating games at Costco? They kind of have everything. This one sells beer. Are they coming in, getting their hot dog fix? Because there's not really a place to tailgate here in Nashville. Getting beer and then going to the game. This is genius. There's no cleanup. You don't have to satisfy everybody's needs because they have a full menu. And it's cheap. And it's delicious. The new trend in tailgating, which I saw with my own two eyes, is going to Costco before the game.
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Shaboozy, cowgirl on the overnight ride. Looks like Luke Combs, not the only country star getting back into trading cards. Jason Aldean and his son Memphis. Well, Memphis is into Pokemon, and Jason has tagged along with him. Got back into sports cards. Jason pulled a $10,000 card. Insane. She said.

them that has the lyrics to their songs on there in case they get lost. Co Wessel did something different this past weekend. Instead of the lyrics, he had college football on, specifically the LSU game. It's Co, Ella Langley, Jaden on the Overnight Ride.

Megan Maroney on Sunday Sit Down this past weekend with Willie Geist on Today.com said she got injured in cheerleading and nothing better to do but learn guitar, got her heart broken. So her dad took her to Guitar Center and got her a tailor. And here we are, Megan, 6 months later on the overnight ride. 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

Boys Low Cash at it again. 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

Nicole Goodwin, howdy on the overnight ride. My name's Justin. John Morgan celebrating this week. This one climbing into the top five on the charts. And celebration of that, it keeps leaking new music. So, new album on the way. John Morgan, Kid Myself on the overnight ride. Wee wee.

Shane Prophet, back to his hilarious videos on Instagram, was shown a whole bunch of celebrities. Only knew a few. He knew Don Knotts. He knew John Wayne. And he knew Harry Styles. Shane Prophet might like One Direction. What do they call them? Directioners? I don't know. Shane Prophet, Long Live Country on the Overnight Ride. Help a

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Neither one of us looking for three little words, unless those three words were do not disturb. Check out was supposed to be noon, but we slept until 3:00.

Will the beer be flying? I'm Justin. This is the Overnight Ride. A couple weeks ago, we know Luke Combs announced a brand new tour. Well, continuation of the My Kind of Saturday Night Tour. The thing is, Treaty Oak Revival is opening up for him on the tour. If you don't know who they are, they're great. They have a song called Boomtown where the entire crowd starts throwing beer. I don't know if this is going to happen during the upcoming tour, but a warning, you bought your tickets and you're going this spring, bringing a poncho is not a bad idea. Just warning you. Luke, be by you on the Overnight Ride. Kinda like

0: Okay, so it might be easy to win a Nobel Peace Prize. My name's Justin. It's the Overnight Ride. They released the finalists for this. And when I hear Nobel Peace Prize, I'm like, oh, the smartest people in the world. These are the smartest people in the world. I would never think of these experiments unless I had a few drinks in me, which these all kind of sound like. The scientists had a few drinks in them. And they were like, let's try this out. And I'm looking through the finalists. It is stories we've talked about over the last year of the show. Like, the scientist who studied soil and buried 1,000 identical pairs of underwear in 25 countries. Or the scientist who realized that cockroach milk has three times as much energy as cow's milk. Or the people who realized there's this perfect way to blow your nose. But the one on here we didn't cover, which leads me to believe they may have been drinking when they decided to test this. The scientists who theorized and experimented multiple attempts to design a splash-free urinal. I'm looking through this. All of those things sound like these guys became doctors. They were burnt out from being doctors, went to their local bar, had a few drinks, looked at each other and said, cockroach milk? Burying underwear in countries? Splash-free urinal? So, this upcoming weekend, hang out with your friends. Throw some crazy ideas out there, because you may actually win a Nobel Peace Prize.
1: We get you through the night, or the early morning, depending on your perspective. The Overnight Ride will be right back.
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We got Carrie Underwood doing Sunday Night Football. Now, Megan Maroney is the opening theme song for SEC Nation as college football is back. She said, I'm so excited to be singing this year's SEC Nation theme song. As always, go Dawgs. See, I'm not a Georgia fan, but when I hear people go Dawgs, I got to go. It's Megan Maroney, Medicine on the Overnight Ride.

0: Cody Johnson not only sings about being a Cowboy, but he is legitimately a Cowboy. For the third year in a row, the Cody Johnson Championship event, a five-day event that takes place in Belton, Texas, will be happening. The world's best ropers competing for the coveted champion title and, of course, a whole bunch of money. So here's a song about horses. It's Kojo, Horseback, on the Overnight Ride.
1: He's a ranch hand in a pinch, man. 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

0: been 7 years since Rodney Atkins put out a new project. Back in May, he put out True South. And now we have this one. New now from Rodney Atkins. The years are short on the overnight ride.
1: They're gonna wake you up too early. They're gonna lay back down too late. You'll find sleep between the worries.

Not the only duet on the brand new Lauren Elena album, Stages. My name's Justin. This is The Overnight Ride. Of course, this one with Chase Matthew. But track number one, called Babies, Raising Babies, is with her brother Tyler. Here's All My Exes. It's Lauren Elena, Chase Matthew on The Overnight Ride. Another

They put these new mic screens on the microphones in here, so I have to sit back a little bit, but I'm not used to it. Just totally ripped open my gum while talking to you. So we're playing injured. I feel like a college football player. Football is back. I'm not going to go on the IR. Playing through pain. Here's Jason Aldean and Anytime Soon.

0: Whether it be in the garage after a couple beers, at a wedding, at a concert, at a football game, few things better than being with all your friends and singing a song you all know out loud. My name's Justin. This is the Overnight Ride. This past weekend, a very special one happened. Tennessee Volunteers football team, their fourth quarter song before the fourth quarter was Morgan Wallen's The Way I Talk. That was like middle of 2024. They had played it there since he had sold out the stadium. But now the Vols have switched to Dolly Parton. They now sing Tennessee Mountain Home before the fourth quarter. There's videos of it online. Truly special. Great way to honor Dolly. Of course, they have the stickers on their helmets. They had a little halftime show and pregame show. But before the fourth quarter, if you tune in this upcoming weekend to the Tennessee Volunteers, you'll hear some Dolly. You can sing it from your couch.
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1: My name's Justin. This is The Overnight Ride. You always know where to find me. 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It's Trey Penley and Family Man.

You know the school bus from the American Kids music video? Graffiti all over it. Kenny Chesney. I think someone tried to recreate it here in Nashville, and it's just behind like a chicken spot. I know it's not the real one, but someone tried their hardest. It's Kenny and Carry On the Overnight Ride.

Tyler Nance, following in the steps of Ashley McBride and Miranda Lambert, where they put their awards in their bathroom. His gold record for this song is above his toilet. You are forced to look at it. It's Tyler Nance, Keeps Me Sane, on the Overnight Ride. 'Cause

0: We're here for you. Second and third shifters, we are here for you. More of the Overnight Ride is next.
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Lainey Wilson, phone, keys, wallets on the overnight ride. She is back. 16th annual CMA Awards will be the host November 18th. First woman to solo host it twice. 2 years in a row. So good the first time. We're back again.

Always trying to find the positives in life. My name's Justin. This is the Overnight Ride. Blake Shelton, Gwen Stefani announced that their dog Betty had passed away. 18 years old, nearly two decades. Great run for a pup. Obviously thinking of Blake, but 18 years with a dog, very special.

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Zach John King getting ready for his first headlining tour, but when he was out on the road with Morgan Wallen this past summer, pre-gaming the show, go-karts and ice baths. A little bit of play, a little bit of healing. ZJK, get to drinking on the overnight ride.

0: We've had Luke Bryan corn mazes. Last year we had Lainey Wilson. This year we are getting Dolly Parton corn mazes. I'm Justin. It's the overnight ride. The crazy part about this is they've been developing these designs for the past 3 years. And these are going to happen either way. But kind of a beautiful coincidence, 18 farms across the United States and Canada will feature Dolly corn maze designs. The Maze Incorporated says we are beyond humbled to honor Dolly's legacy, joining the world in mourning the passing of a true American treasure. Dolly's impact on the world and her love for farming is immeasurable. Now, here's the cool part about this. If you do attend one of these 18 corn mazes, you can find them all online. Portions of the proceeds, when you pay admission, will go to Dolly's Imagination Library, which, of course, donates books to kids for free. Over 300 million books have been donated, so you could have some fun, give back, and honor Dolly at the same time.
1: Be right back.
2: Third shifters and those that avoid the sun. Thank you for being part of our family. The Overnight Ride will be right back.
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say so. It is a two-week process. 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My parents are coming in just about 2 weeks for the Eagles and Titans game, and it's my favorite time of the year. Pretend that I don't live like this. You probably do it too before you host a holiday. Everybody, quick, freak out. Let's show people we don't live like this.

Jacob Hackworth, a couple big songs under his belt that he wrote for other people. Corey Kent and Tucker Wetmore. He was asked, who is the better golfer? Him or Tucker Wetmore? And he said, Tucker's never been bad at anything in his life. That's what friends say about friends. Here's Jacob and What Took You So Long. You

Cape Fear's country leader, Double Q 101. We should.

Tucker Wetmore getting ready to go out on tour with Brooks and Dunn, which means over the next couple months, we're going to have some excellent, and I mean excellent, Tucker Wetmore social media comments of the night. So we'll do one right now in honor of that from Paris. She commented on his latest photo. Blessed my eyes for the week. Kissy face. Here's Tuck and Brunette. Oh, no.

0: I'm going to read you this number, and it's going to blow your mind. My name's Justin. It's the Overnight Ride. A couple months ago here in Nashville, Alan Jackson performed his final concert. Last call, one more for the road. The finale, and everybody stopped by. Luke Combs, George Strait, Eric Church, Riley Green, Cody Johnson. Did I say George Strait? George Strait, Carrie Underwood, Lainey Wilson, whole bunch of people. Now, I believe it's still streaming on Peacock. The TV special will air by the end of this year. This is one night here in Nashville, Nissan Stadium, where the Titans play. Guess how much money? $34.729 million, which makes it the highest grossing concert in history. One night. Some people do two nights and they make that money. One night, Alan Jackson, money-wise, the biggest concert ever.
1: 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The Overnight Ride. 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We'll be right back.
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19: 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On this Labor Day weekend, Priscilla Block reveals the side gigs she worked before hitting the big time.
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Whole bunch of Riley Green coming at us. My name's Justin. This is the Overnight Ride. Of course, The Voice is getting ready to kick off. He's locked in for two seasons. Promo tour for that show. Was asked what he looks for in a woman. Someone his mom and his dog likes, which will probably wind up as a song soon. Got to write a song about Carl the Cowboy Corgi. It's Riley, and think as you're drunk.

Good morning, good evening, whatever time of day it is for you. Always happy that you are here. My name is Justin. This is The Overnight Ride. Should I be concerned? I came into the studio. I went to use my mouse that I use on my special separate computer here. And the mouse was stuck to the mouse pad. It was hard to get off. I don't know what's going on. Other people use the studio. Do I send a memo out and call some people out?

0: Four tires, one hot dog, and a whole bunch of dread. Later, I am with you live on the air. My name's Justin. This is the Overnight Ride. At midnight this weekend, I'm driving home from dinner, and I blow a tire out. First tire blown ever. I've gotten nails in tires. I've had slow leaks. First time in my life, the thing just shredded on me. I had to pull over on the side of the highway. So I'm going home. And in Nashville, they're 65 and 40. I turn off of I-65 onto I-40, and I hear beep, beep, and my tire pressure thing goes off. I check it. It dropped a whole 20 PSI, and about 4 minutes later, there was zero PSI. So I have to pull over on this side of the road. The worst part is I am a half a mile from the parking lot here at work. If I would have made it, I would have left my car, dealt with it later. No, I'm on the side of the highway. So it's never happened to me before. Never had to change a tire. So I'm like, all right, what do I do? I know I got a donut in the back. I go to get the donut. I take it out. I look at the tools that are provided in my Hyundai Sonata. They do not look sturdy. So I know in my insurance, I have roadside assistance. So I call. And I'm like, oh, I don't want this guy to judge me. You know, I do know how to change a tire. I just don't feel safe on the side of the highway because people are blowing past me. And I know when the roadside comes, they put lights out, they put flares, et cetera, et cetera. But I still want to seem buff, seem like I'm prepared. So I call the guy and say, hey, stuck on the side of the road. Hurt my back last week. Not sure if I can jack my car up. There's a pause and he goes, oh, the tools they give you to jack the car up are crap anyway. I'll be there in 20 minutes. Thank you to him. He put his lights on, put the flares out, saved my tire. The thing is, I didn't have to lie. I didn't. Went to Costco the next day, had to buy four new tires, and got a $1.50 hot dog to make myself feel better.
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2: 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Thank you for being part of our family. The Overnight Ride will be right back.
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Corey Kent, Empty Words, on the Overnight Ride. Brand new album out at the end of this month. Wednesday afternoon, I have a little special thing with him. Listen to some new music from the album. I'll report back. I won't record in my pocket. I feel like the record label might get mad at me. My name's Justin. It's Blake Whiten. And bet on that.

Once again, going viral from about 2 years ago is Zach Top and Ella Langley singing together. And now the internet is picking up steam on a possible collaboration between the two. We'll all welcome it. Here's Zach solo. It's South of Sanity. Playing.

0: Taylor Swift's favorite number is 13, and over the weekend, 13 years since she had a number one hit on country radio, and guess what? She's there. I knew it. I knew you from the Toy Story 5 soundtrack is officially the number one song on the U.S. country radio chart this week. 13th chart-topping hit at U.S. country radio, 14th overall. 13 as a solo artist, 14 counting collaborations. 13 years, 13 tracks. Swifties know the number 13 is very special, so something is coming. I'm falling into the Easter egg thing, but all the Swifties fall into. But I bring you the information.
1: 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We'll be right back.

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17: We spend so much time worrying about social media and kids, but what about us adults? Researchers at Oregon State University surveyed more than 1,500 adults and found that keeping up with friends online doesn't actually make us feel less lonely. And people with more online-only connections are even lonelier. The lead author had a great way of putting it. He said connecting online instead of in person is like eating flavored apple cereal instead of a real apple. It fills you up, but it's missing the special sauce that we humans have evolved to crave at our core. So how do you find the real thing? 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A class, a club, volunteering, so you can make friends with people who share your interests. When you get there, put your phone away. You can't connect if you're staring at a screen. I'm Dr. Sanjay Gupta, helping you live a better life.
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0: It's Kincaid in Dallas. Interesting story here. An interior designer is suing a Texas oil billionaire. His name is Sid Bass, and his new wife claiming he abandoned financial commitments made during their decade-long relationship. This is Una Spur. She's 64, alleges that she gave up her career back in 2014 after Bass promised they would build their lives together. She managed his Upper East Side properties, wore a 25-carat diamond, and was introduced publicly to people as his wife and partner. After Bass, who's now 84 years old, was diagnosed with Parkinson's, he allegedly ended the relationship and married this other woman. Spur claims that Bass verbally promised $50 million, a New York home, additional property, and care for her mother. Offers, she says, were later drastically reduced. Her attorney called it a case about broken promises and is seeking $400 million. Now, my guess is this man's elderly.
1: Yeah.
0: He probably doesn't want to go through a trial, which is public and embarrassing.
1: Mm-hmm.
0: Do you think he'll settle for?
1: Yes. Not for $400 million.
0: Yeah, but pennies on the millions, probably.
1: But what, there was nothing in writing.
0: I don't know that. You know, verbal assurances.
2: And what did she call it? Because that's what the Netflix show is going to be called. A Case About Broken Promises.
0: Yes.
1: Yeah.
0: Yep.
2: What a line.
0: I'm going to follow this one. This will be interesting. I'm guessing they'll settle. That man's 85. He doesn't want to sit there in court.
1: Yeah.
0: I don't know.
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0: I don't know what you're going to do with this, because they're trying to solve this mystery in New Hampshire. Three different people have been attacked by a mystery animal.
1: This video is crazy. I took a picture, screenshot, zoomed in. What is it?
0: Dallas is now, she's taken over the investigation.
1: I am like CSI on this.
0: Yeah, it's crazy. It's a mystery.

0: Kincaid in Dallas.
1: Normally, Dallas hears these things. Oh, this animal's just misunderstood. I want to be friends with it. I'll tame the shrew.
2: When I saw this video, I was like, it's like the Tasmanian devil.
1: There's an unidentified animal that has attacked at least three people in Lebanon, New Hampshire, since the 30th of last month, displaying what authorities say unusually aggressive behavior toward people. Wouldn't that be rabies?
2: Yeah, you would think, and especially if it's out during the daytime.
1: Because they usually are nocturnal creatures.
2: Right.
1: The police there say that it may have been a gray fox or a fisher cat. What's a fisher cat?
2: I have no idea. Interesting. A fisher?
1: A fisher,
2: C-A-T?
1: Residents are being urged to stay alert. The animal may carry rabies. Well, yeah, here's
3: Lord.
2: Wow.
1: What, you looking at the fisher cat?
2: Yes. Is that what you're looking at, Lauren?
3: I'm looking at the video of the attack happening. This thing is crazy.
2: Yeah. I got to tell you, it may be a fisher cat. Wow.
3: What's a fisher cat?
2: Look it up. Look at the picture of the fisher cat.
1: Dallas, I'm driving.
2: Well,
1: What's it look like?
2: It's a mammal.
3: Wow.
2: Yeah.
1: It's a mammal. Thanks, Dallas.
2: It looks like a beaver with a bear's head.
3: It does. It really does. It looks like a baby bear, so a cub mixed with a beaver.
2: Yeah, like a beaver body and a bear head.
3: I didn't realize this was a thing.
1: I want to give it a hug and look into its eyes and say, you don't have rabies, you're just upset. Here's the news report.
4: Going viral today, an aggressive mystery animal on the loose in New Hampshire. Authorities say it's gone after multiple people in recent days. They still aren't sure what it is. At least three attacks have been reported since August 30th. Lebanon police releasing this video of the animal assaulting two people as they get out of a U-Haul. Investigators believe it may be a gray fox or a fisher cat, which is part of the weasel family. No confirmation has been made. Officials say the animal could pose a rabies risk.
1: Can we just go back to the U-Haul?
2: I swear, I think it's a fisher cat. Now that I've seen the picture of the fisher cat, that's what it looks like.
1: Okay.
3: And the fisher cat's really cute.
1: Back to the U-Haul. These poor people. You know, every time you drive a U-Haul, you're moving. You're exhausted.
2: Yes.
1: So to get out of the U-Haul, you get out of the U-Haul and an animal attacks you. That would be the last thing I ever expected.
3: I shared the video on our Kincaid in Dallas Facebook page, and knowing that the two people in the video are completely fine, it's actually a really funny video because they're getting out of the U-Haul. They look exhausted.
2: It looks like they're trying to put out like a stomp out a fire.
3: Yeah, then here comes this little crazy thing is running up to
1: there
3: them.
1: There it is. That sound of the animal. That's it. I feel bad for the U-Haul people.
3: Yeah.
1: You're exhausted. You've been moving all day. Moving furniture, putting it in a U-Haul, and then you're exhausted from the move. Hey, go ahead and drive the 4 hours to your next destination.
2: The worst. Crazy looking little thing.
1: That's awful. But Dallas, you don't think this is a situation where you can just give it a hug? I can tell. I'll feel its hot breath on my chin. I'll know whether it's rabies or not.
2: He needed a treat. I would have had a treat for him.
1: A U-Haul treat?
2: Yes.
1: U-Haul granola available in stores everywhere.
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20: Heading from Muggy Junction, you'll find Carolina Beach Road in pretty good shape northbound from College Road. No problems in towards Shipyard Boulevard or toward downtown, either toward Burnett Boulevard. And the causeway is trouble-free so far going east as you're heading toward the Cape Fear Memorial Bridge. We're Dixon, right now.
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26: Good Tuesday to you. Fresh off a holiday weekend, your First Alert forecast for today offers a passing shower or two, otherwise partly to mostly cloudy skies. Still on the breezy side with highs middle and upper 80s. Clear to partly cloudy tonight. Lows upper 60s and lower 70s. Temperatures reaching for the upper 80s to near 90 Wednesday. Should be a lot of sunshine from the First Alert Forecast Center. I'm WECT Chief Meteorologist Gannon Medwick.
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1: Good morning and welcome.
2: Goodness.
1: Welcome. It is a very Monday feeling Tuesday. Hope you had a good weekend. It is now the 8th of September. Good morning and welcome. We are all here today. I always, when we get off a weekend like this, I'm always excited that Lauren made it with all the travel you do. I'm so amazed that you got here in time. Yeah.
2: See, no, I'm pretty responsible when I come back. Like, I made sure I had an early enough flight yesterday. I got back to town around like 2 p.m. because I knew I wanted some time to rest and get myself together before getting together for the week. But I had the best weekend ever.
1: Good.
2: Oh, I had so much fun. It was one of those weekends. I went to the beach with my parents and my dog. She's up there with them right now. And it was one of those days where I looked around and I said, you're going to remember this day and be talking about this day 20, 30 years from now. It was just one of those days. So I made sure to take lots of pictures and videos, and we just had the best day ever.
3: I love seeing Zai on the beach. It was so, I was like, oh my gosh, look at that doggy.
2: She had the best time ever. So we've taken her to the beach a couple other times before, but she's usually kind of scared of the sound of the waves and the waves crashing and everything like that.
3: Well, she was all into it.
2: This time she ran right into it, so much so that she was even an independent girly and went in by herself while I was sitting there watching her, and a wave went over her and she tumbled. You know, like when you get like kind of tumbled up by a wave, and she and I went into full mama mode. I jumped up because I thought she was going to get sucked out to seas. I was like, Zion! And I just jumped up and she came out with her tail between her legs and then sat underneath the umbrella and said, okay, that's enough ocean for me today.
3: All I could think about was, oh my God, don't let her go too far. A shark might get her and I would absolutely
1: die. I know.
3: I was like, don't let her go too far, Lauren.
2: No,
1: Lauren's dog could take any shark.
2: She could. Zai's got jaws just like it's a shark.
1: I totally agree.
3: Oh.
1: Good. I'm glad you had a good weekend. I was living vicariously through you.
2: Oh, it was the best.
1: I literally did just running around getting stuff done and some stuff for the show. Yeah, I did work stuff a little bit and it was fun. Hung out with the kids, played endless video game with the kids. We went outside, played outside. It was a good week. It was a good, well-rounded, get stuff done / fun weekend for me.
3: Yeah, that's the kind I had. I started mine off in Montgomery on Friday.
1: And you saw your nephew play.
3: Yes.
1: Gage, right?
3: Yes. Yeah. I went and watched him play football, high school football. So that was pretty awesome. That was a highlight of my weekend.
1: What was it like being back home, Friday Night Lights?
3: It was great.
1: Yeah.
3: It was great. And they won like 56-7.
2: Ooh,
1: good.
2: Yeah. Good. Smackdown.
3: Yeah,
1: it's always good when the family member you see play sports, like their team wins. It's awkward when you go, oh,
3: it was great. Awesome. That and buying new shirts, that was a holiday, or the highlight of my my holiday weekend.
1: Let me, and we'll have a fashion show for you later on. We'll have a video for you posted. Dallas comes in here. I thought she maybe got three shirts. She got an entire week's worth of Kincaid button-down shirts.
2: And they look great. These shirts are going to compliment you so well. They are very Kincaid.
3: Okay.
1: And the best part is what she spent on these shirts.
3: So there is a Dillard's outlet in Montgomery that is amazing.
2: Love a Dillard.
3: And
1: say that.
3: Those shirts were $89 originally. I gave $3 for them because they're getting rid of all their summer stuff.
2: Wow.
3: He got six new shirts for less than $20.
2: What a deal.
1: My favorite thing is that you spent money on shirts the same way I do, so it met my sensibilities.
3: Yes.
1: You know what I mean? I'm not offended.
3: He doesn't spend a lot of money. Okay, but let me tell you So we walk in.
1: Yes.
3: And I was like, ooh, something's off in here. What's going on? The air was out.
2: Oh,
3: okay.
2: No.
3: Well, let me tell you something. Friday in Montgomery, Alabama, the high was like 98.
2: Sheesh.
3: It was so hot in there. And my brother's like, I can't take it. I can't take it. I can't stay in here. And I said, we have to stay long enough for me to get Kincaid some shirts.
2: Did they at least have like doors propped open? Anything to kind of get some air flowing? Oh, wow.
3: Nothing. I felt so sorry for those people working in there. Oh, my God. It was so hot. Every like coat hanger, you know, hanger you touched, everything was sticky and sweaty.
2: Oh, not sweaty clothes.
3: Oh, it was gross. But anyways, I stayed long enough to get you those six shirts.
1: The fact that you would subject yourself to a sauna shopping experience.
3: Yes, it was sauna. And I didn't even make it to the ladies department.
2: Thank you for your service, Dallas.
1: Dallas, thank you for not shopping for me in the ladies department.
3: You're welcome.
1: I appreciate that. Thank you.
3: You
1: for spending $3 for six shirts.
3: No, I spent $3 each.
1: Each for six shirts. Thank you. That's what I meant to say.
3: Yeah.
1: Thank you for sweating. Thank you for going in that place. Thank you for letting your brother abandon you in that hot place.
3: They left me. They went back out to the car.
1: Yep.
3: I said, well, I'm going to get these. I'm going to stand in line because the line was a mile long because people shop there so much.
1: I'm sure.
3: I waited.
1: I'm sure they could attract where you were in the store because the trail of boob sweat was very...
3: Oh, my God. Uh-huh. It was pouring out my shirt.
1: Sure it was. Oof. Dallas, hold on. Let me feel my shirts. Hold on. Yeah, there's still. Now I know what you use to clean up. Thank you, Dallas. I love and appreciate. That's love right there. When you find someone in your life who's willing to get sweaty to buy you $3 shirts, that is love right there. Well, we missed you terribly. Hope you had a good weekend. We're very excited to be back this morning. We got a lot going on. What an interesting week we have on the show. A very short but interesting week.
2: Yeah.
1: I mean, wow. It's going to be... Kane Brown's going to be on the show this week.
2: I know. And then we end the week with a big concert that we're all going to. Oh, I'm excited.
1: What? It's going to be fun. It's going to be a fun week. Good morning and welcome.
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2: Good morning, thanks for being here. I'm sure, Dallas, the dish is overflowing.
3: It is indeed. Lainey Wilson made a big announcement this weekend. And Lord, if you listen to Morgan Wallen at work, it's not good for you. I'll explain coming up. I know, I read this story and I went, what? Yep, I'll tell you all about it, how it's bad for you to listen to Morgan Wallen.

0: Lainey Wilson will host the Country Music Awards coming up for the third year in a row. Now, this makes the marks the 60th anniversary of the CMAs. And like I said, this will make the third year in a row for her. November 18th. I feel like that's late for the CMAs.
1: Doesn't it feel late?
2: Yeah.
0: No, it's usually like the first or second week, but it's November 18th. She was on game day over the weekend at the LSU game, and she made the big announcement that she would be back for a third year in a row.
2: Good for her.
0: A new study reveals Morgan Wallen's song Smile is the worst song for workplace productivity.
3: Why?
0: scoring an 83.78 on researchers' distraction metrics. I had no idea anything like that existed.
1: It distracts you. Now, do we have a breakdown of male versus female? Because I would imagine Riley Green for females. I wouldn't want my anesthesiologist, like when The Worst Way came out. I wouldn't want my female anesthesiologist, like, oh my.
2: Well, Smile's kind of a slow song. They're saying that's distracting. Well, you would think it would be like a high up, like, let's dance type of song.
0: Okay, so the study analyzed 100 of Billboard's most streamed songs, ranking them by tempo, loudness, and danceability. The benchmark for ideal focus music was set at 120 beats per minute, 15 decibels, and 50% danceability. Despite its laid-back, reflective tone, Smile ranked most distracting. Wallen's Just In Case landed at number 2.
1: Okay, if you're forklift certified, I have to know if you've been told by the boss, hey, listen. We're adding this to the guidelines. This can't be heard.
0: It's so crazy.
2: No Wallen.
0: Okay, so Billie Eilish is 3, Alex Warren is 4, and then Hudson Westbrook rounded out the top 5.
2: Do you think it's because they're so catchy, the songs get stuck in your head? Because they are earworms, those songs.
0: He appeared 10 times across the 98 ranked tracks, making him the study's most prominent artist.
1: Are we sure we hadn't been had by AI? This sounds
0: Isn't
1: like a very AI
0: crazy?
1: Thing to say.
2: Wallen, bad for work.
1: Yeah. It sounds like a campaign.
0: It's so crazy. American Airlines renumbered their daily flights from Dallas to Nashville in honor of Dolly. It's currently known as Flight 1396. It's going to be changed to Flight 925.
1: I like it.
0: The change takes effect in March of next year. Hopefully by then, the Nashville airport will be renamed the Dolly International. So something to look forward to if you're on that flight. Gary Oldman claims the search for the next James Bond is over. He was on a morning show in Canada, and he said that producers have made their decision, but they have not announced it yet. I am dying to know who this is.
2: Want to make a bet?
0: Who do you think?
2: I think it's going to be Jacob Elordi. He's like the new hot up-and-coming
0: That is true.
2: Actor. He's currently dating Kendall Jenner. He's just got that look, that style to him. I think it's going to be him.
1: Lauren, what would you do if it was Harry Styles?
2: Oh, my God. He'd be amazing.
0: And our guy that we love from Pawn Stars, Rick Harrison, I thought he was older than 61, but he's only 61 years old. He went to the hospital for what was to be just a simple procedure. He was supposed to get, like, you know, a stent or something very minor. Well, during evaluation, doctors determined that a bypass was necessary to restore proper blood flow. The surgery was urgent. It was successfully completed, and he's now in the recovery phase.
1: Could you imagine the irony if he needed a quadruple bypass and the doctor said, Rick, best I can do is 2.
0: Hey, it's possible.
1: Hey, Marcus, that's the promo.
0: I'm Dallas and Methodist.
1: Thank you. Appreciate you.
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20: 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Country News Now. Brothers Osborne announced their new album, Watertown, is coming this October.
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6: Good Tuesday to you. Fresh off a holiday weekend, your first alert forecast for today offers a passing shower or two, otherwise partly to mostly cloudy skies. Still on the breezy side with highs, middle and upper 80s. Clear to partly cloudy tonight. Lows upper 60s and lower 70s. Temperatures reaching for the upper 80s to near 90 Wednesday. Should be a lot of sunshine from the First Alert Forecast Center. I'm WECT Chief Meteorologist Gannon Medwick.
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9: The highlight of my weekend took place Friday at Costco.
10: I'm not surprised at all.
9: Mm-hmm. And it was Saturday morning. It was Saturday. It wasn't Friday. I'm going to be correct here. It was Saturday morning when I had a surprise breakfast with somebody I'd never met before.
10: Okay.
9: And his wife. Let me tell you what happened. It's really interesting. Hang on.

0: Kincaid in Dallas.
1: Can I tell you about the best part of my weekend?
2: Tell us about
1: it. Can I share this with
2: you? Was it the best part of waking up?
1: It was. The best part of waking up is knowing I was going to get a hot dog for breakfast.
2: Oh.
1: So I have no problem going to Costco right when they open, first thing on Saturday morning. So that's what I did. And I also knew it was going to be crazy because holiday weekend and they were closed yesterday.
2: Right. Yes. So, well, what kind of music is this?
1: This is a remix of the Sanford and Son theme song.
2: Oh, my Lord.
1: I thought it was amazing, and I thought I'd use it as a bumper.
3: This is what you wanted to talk about your morning weenie with?
1: Yes. So, I thought it'd be fun to put that in. So anyway, I walk in, and first thing I do is I'm not one of those people who can shop first and then go to the food court on the way out and watch everything that you fought for, everything that you looked for, melt slowly while you enjoy your breakfast or lunch. I can't do that.
3: Okay.
1: I've got to go and get the, and back in the day, used to be able, this is my biggest Costco gripe. Back in the day, used to be able to go through the return side and literally just, you know, beeline it right to the food court. But now you have to go all the way around. You have to go to the main entrance.
2: Because you have to place your card on the little reader.
1: Yeah, I know. But back in the day, it feels like the airport. Back in the day, you didn't have to do that. You could just walk in.
2: I know.
3: What are you going to do with those extra steps?
1: I'm telling you. I know, right? I have to walk 38 extra steps, Lauren.
2: Oh,
1: it's awful.
2: Oh, my goodness.
1: So, anyway, I went in and I was looking at the menu from far away. And then this guy approaches me. He's like, oh, my gosh. Oh, my gosh. It's you. And I'm like, it's me. And I didn't know who I was. I'm like, who am I? And he goes, I love the show. Oh, cool. You listen. Thanks so much. I was flattered. I was honored. I was hungry. I was all the things. His name is Brad. We talked for a little bit. I'm like, man, it's a pleasure. And he waved to his wife and who's sitting down. And I'm like, that's so nice. And I thanked him for listening. I took a picture with him. Yeah. And then I went and got my hot dog. I got my hot dog and realized there's nobody else sitting at the food court that early. And I'm looking around. So Brad and his wife waved me over to have breakfast with them.
2: Aww. Were they having a hot dog too for breakfast?
1: They were having pizza. They were having pepperoni pizza. You're my people. First of all, you're at Costco first thing in the morning. Second of all, you're having pizza. I love you. You're
3: so
1: my
3: people. So you third wheeled their Costco date.
1: No.
2: Is that what you did?
1: No, I did not third wheel. They invite. She seemed very, she seemed lovely as well. So anyway, I sat down, talked to Brad. It's fascinating. They've got two kids. They've got a 20-year-old who's in college.
3: Wow.
1: And an 11-year-old.
3: Oh, wow. Big age gap.
1: Mind the gap. So, yeah, exactly. So, very interesting dichotomy of parenting there. And then she, I forget what Brad does. I think Brad works in, like, food logistics. But she is a kindergarten teacher, and she's going back for her master's.
3: Wow. Good for her.
1: I know. So, I thought that was fascinating.
2: I hope her educational employer is paying for her.
1: I don't know. I didn't ask.
2: I think a lot of times I think that happens. Yeah. Like they'll send you to school and let you further your education. That's cool. That would be awesome.
1: I thought on our first date that might be too intrusive to go.
2: It might. That's paying, a little nosy.
1: Who's paying for college?
2: Well, I just think that's kind of cool. I just know some teachers that have done that.
3: Yeah. Awesome.
2: Good for you.
3: Yeah.
2: Cool. You go,
3: awesome.
2: Girl.
1: No, and so you know you're like really in a great conversation with somebody when I hardly ate my food. My hot dog was sitting there, and then I took a bite. I was eating, and I nearly choked to death. Because I was like having a very, you know, spirited conversation about parenting. And I'm like, yeah. And then I drank some soda and the hot dog went down.
2: Oh, that's nice.
1: Yeah. So I saved myself. So okay, it's fine.
2: Well, I'm glad Brad didn't have to give you the Heimlich.
1: No, wouldn't it be funny if not only did I meet Brad, took a picture with Brad, had breakfast with Brad,
2: too?
1: But then Brad saved my life while his wife just sat there and finished
2: that
1: her pizza.
2: That would have been interesting.
1: Breakfast. So that was the highlight of my weekend.
2: I love that.
1: I don't often do that where I get to know strangers like that. And they listen to the show. You're never a stranger when you listen to the show. You're family. It's like Olive Garden. But still, it was just so cool having just a meal with some people.
3: Yeah.
1: But yet, Kincaid, do you want to go on a cruise and sit at a top table with strangers? No, I'd rather eat in my room.
3: Well, it's different because are those strangers listeners?
1: Yeah, that's it. We have to do a cruise with listeners, so I don't feel weird eating at a table with strangers.
3: Because they're not strangers. They're family.
2: That's right. They're friends. They're family.
1: Because, you know, I'm all about the community.
3: A man of the people.
1: I really am. I really am.
4: Every morning.
3: All morning long.
0: Kincaid and Dallas.
3: They're so funny.
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11: 17 in Pender County, it's getting just a little bit busier. You'll find some brief delays in toward Hempstead going south, approaching 210. And for the most part, you're up to speed toward Porter's Neck. And no major issues beyond that as you travel on Market Street in toward downtown. Brett Dixon, right now.
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0: and Kate in Dallas.
1: All right, tell me something about New Girl stuff.
2: All right, what's going on? Put down the books, ladies, because there's a New Girls Night trend taking over, and it involves drafting hot football players. So according to Yahoo, all women's fantasy football leagues are exploding in popularity, with more and more women creating leagues made up entirely of friends, co-workers, and fellow football fans.
3: Wow.
2: In fact, the percentage of fantasy football players who are women nearly doubled in recent years.
1: That does not surprise me at all.
2: I played it last year with my girlfriends, and we had the best time ever. One woman in California started an all-female league after years of helping her husband host his fantasy draft parties. Now they hold separate draft events at the same venue, and she says that her league is definitely more fun and complete with friendship bracelets, tiaras, and championship sashes for the winners. Yeah, I don't know a men's league that has any of that. That's not fun.
1: I think the guys are so competitive, they get so mad at each other. It's like a sport to them.
2: I have had fantasy football ruin many Sundays in my household because Clay player got injured or he benched the wrong person that week. Oh my goodness. The way that it can really determine the mood in the house on Sunday is insane. It is absolutely insane. Meanwhile, me and my girlfriends, we're just saying,
1: having fun.
2: Did you see how hot Jalen Hurts looked out there today? I'm so happy he played. Well, good for you, girl. You look so amused, Kincaid.
1: Like, I don't even know what you're talking about.
2: I'd love to hear from the ladies if you're in a fantasy football league. And if you're not in one and you like sports, or even if you don't, it's just fun to draft and have fun.
1: Absolutely.
2: Don't let it ruin your Sundays like it does in my house sometimes.
4: 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Kincaid.
0: How do you think Are You Smarter is going to go this morning? We're coming off a holiday weekend.
1: I don't know. You had a hot dog for breakfast. I'm not sure how they did.
2: Yeah.
0: That was the other day.
2: It lingers, though.
1: Do you know how long a weenie stays in your system?
0: Save that. Second one in the morning.
1: I'm
0: all
1: just
0: right.
1: Telling you.
0: We need a player this morning. It should be you. We'd love to.

0: Are you smarter than Kincaid?
1: We'll find out. Welcome, Eric. How are you this morning?
2: I'm doing outstanding, and you?
1: We're doing great. Eric, what do you do to make all your money? What has you up?
2: I'm an industrial maintenance manager.
1: Industrial maintenance manager. What do you think, then, this could be related to what Eric does for a living, what Dallas said this morning in her dish about the music of Morgan Wallen being distracted on the job? What do you think of this?
2: We don't allow music at our plant just because it does create a distraction.
1: Interesting.
3: That is so interesting.
1: Music at all in the plant. All right, Eric, I'm going to leave the room. There'll be five questions. You have 6 seconds to answer each one. Lauren assumes the controls. I'm wearing jorts. BRB.
3: My Lord.
4: I don't know, I kind of have it together this morning.
5: TTYL.
4: With my patter, I don't know.
3: Okay, all right. Okay, Eric, here we go. Question number one. In automotive terminology, what does VIN stand for? V-I-N.
2: Vehicle inspection number.
3: I'm sorry, vehicle what? Okay.
2: Vehicle inspection number.
3: All right. Question number two. What ratings guide for restaurants was created by a tire company?
2: The health score? I don't know.
3: Okay. Question number three. What precious gemstone associated with wisdom, loyalty, and royalty is the birthstone of September?
2: I don't know birthstones.
3: Okay. Question number four. What plant hormone is primarily responsible for fruit ripening and is unusual because it exists as a gas?
2: No clue.
3: Okay. And question number five. Which two countries share the longest international land border in the world?
2: America and Canada.
3: All right. Let's get Kincaid back in here.
4: Looks very pensive in here. Why does it look so pensive?
3: I don't know. Yeah.
4: I'm angry.
3: Question number one, Kincaid.
6: Yes.
3: In automotive terminology, what does VIN stand for?
1: Vehicle identification number.
3: That is correct. Eric said inspection.
1: Oh,
3: you were
1: so close.
3: Question number two. What ratings guide for restaurants was created by a tire company?
1: Michelin.
3: That is correct. Yes, the Michelin guide.
1: Surely to drive tire sales.
3: Question number three. What precious gemstone associated with wisdom, loyalty, and royalty is the birthstone of September?
1: Ruby?
3: No.
1: Emerald.
3: That's July. That's May.
1: Brimstone.
3: Sapphire.
1: I didn't know that.
3: Sapphire. Question number four. What plant hormone is primarily responsible for fruit ripening and is unusual because it exists as a gas?
1: Estrogen.
3: Estrogen.
1: I don't know.
3: Starts with an E. That's pretty close.
1: Ethanol.
3: Well,
1: was it really ethanol?
3: I thought
1: ethanol was a man-made thing.
3: E-T-H-Y-L-E-N-E. So not ethanol, but ethylene.
1: Oh.
3: Is the gas.
1: I knew her from when I worked at the home.
3: And question number five. I'll double check that. And question number five. Which two countries share the longest international land border in the world?
1: Russia and China?
3: No. Canada and the United States.
1: I was going to guess that, but it felt like it was too simple.
3: Yeah.
1: Good question.
3: Eric did get that one right.
1: Eric.
3: Yes. Right. Eric, you did get it right, but Kincaid got more. I am so sorry.
1: I'm sorry,
3: but
1: Eric.
3: Today you are not smarter. But thank you so much for playing.
5: Thank you.
1: Eric, thank you. Please, no music in the plant. Thank you. He gets the work and we just get cut off. No more listening to us this morning. Wow. Those are good questions, Dallas.
3: Well, thanks.
1: We always love seeing messages from you as to how you did this morning with the questions. What did you get? I'm sure there were some 5 out of 5s who were screaming. I can't believe they didn't know it. Who doesn't know ethylene? What was that again?
5: Ethylene, yeah.
1: Evelyn? Okay.
5: Ethylene. She sounds like Ethel's like hotter sister.
1: Is it a chemical? Is it a gas
3: it's
1: or a baby?
3: Ethylene gas, I guess, is how you say it.
1: Well, it's now a baby name. Good job.
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8: Cape Fear's country leader.
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17: There's an accident on the inbound span of the Key Fair Memorial Bridge. This is causing a backup on the causeway. It's getting a lot heavier. That's crawling from before 421 onto the bridge. 421, though, that's running well. Going north, just a very minor delay at the Isabel Holmes Bridge. We're Dixon, right now, traffic.
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2: Good Tuesday to you. Fresh off a holiday weekend, your First Alert forecast for today offers a passing shower or two, otherwise partly to mostly cloudy skies. Still on the breezy side with highs middle and upper 80s. Clear to partly cloudy tonight, lows upper 60s and lower 70s. Temperatures reaching for the upper 80s to near 90 Wednesday. Should be a lot of sunshine from the First Alert Forecast Center. I'm WECT Chief Meteorologist Gannon Medwick.
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2: All right, here we go. It's Kincaid and Dallas. This is interesting. They unearthed this. These are things you hadn't thought about in a while. Things that were supposed to be huge and totally flop. BuzzFeed shared this list initially. Okay, I don't know how to pronounce this, but ephemeral tattoos. Those are tattoos that were meant to fade after 9 months or so.
3: Oh, they flopped?
2: I don't know. Ephemeral?
4: I don't remember that.
2: Sounds like an elder name. Sounds like she's friends with Doris. My mother-in-law went all in on this. Bought a brand new TV. 3D TVs.
4: Oh, I remember that. I thought they would, like, give you a headache.
2: Because you had to wear the glasses. That's the most annoying thing.
4: It's who wants to wear glasses all day long in the house to watch TV?
3: I don't even like to go to 3D movies for that.
4: Why do I want the news in 3D?
3: Exactly.
2: Think back in the day. Google Plus, that was supposed to take over everything. That was going to be the next social network that just, and it just didn't. It fell on its butt. The Segway, other than Paul Blart, Mall Cop, they did away with the Segway. That's gone. You can't buy it.
3: Yeah. I rode one of those one time. I got to tell you, it was hard. It was very hard.
4: I think it would take a lot of core strength.
3: It does. The cop was teaching me, and of course, you know me. I said, hey, can I ride that? And
2: save that.
4: So why was Paul Blart, Mall Cop, so fat then?
2: Please.
4: Listen, he calls himself that in the movie. It's like one of the main plots of the movie.
2: The year is 26. Please, Lauren, chunkus.
4: Why is he so chunkus?
2: I don't know.
3: But it was very hard to ride.
2: Crystal Pepsi back in the day.
3: Oh, Lord.
2: That was supposed to
4: take
2: over.
4: Sounds like a drug. I'm on that Crystal Pepsi.
2: Yeah, I know. Seriously, we need a little help.
3: I wonder if that's what happened. Like, Crystal Meth came out about that time, and everybody was talking about it, and they were like, Lord, Crystal Pepsi, Crystal Meth.
2: It's a bad look being Crystal.
3: Yeah, it's just a bad look.
2: And then Zima.
4: What?
3: I loved Zima.
2: Thank you.
3: I loved it.
2: Thank you.
3: I loved it.
4: Lauren. What is Zima?
3: Oh, Lord. It was this malt liquor beverage that was so stinking good.
2: Girl, you don't
3: and
2: even know.
3: And it would get you, two of them babies would get you a buzz like you would not believe.
2: It was good.
4: Oh, like a Four
3: Zima
4: Loco.
3: Days.
2: I didn't mean it. Sorry. You reminded me of something. And this is the last conversation I had with Aaron before bed last night. I need you to tell me if this is real because my wife swore she saw this in the liquor aisle at the grocery store.
4: Okay.
2: But if this is not real, I'm going to cry because she sold me on it and I want to go to the store after work today and buy this for the weekend. She says that there are in cans, not Bloody Mary mix, but full on pour it, drink it, Bloody Mary.
3: Yes, there are.
2: What?
4: They also have espresso martinis like that too. They have a full on can.
3: Yeah, you can buy most any kind of specialty drink like lemon drop, all that kind of stuff. It's not as good as making
4: one. Yes, it's not as good, but it's still there.
2: No, you don't understand what you did. I've got a whole plan. If that is real, I'm going to go
4: it
2: and make
4: real.
2: Sure. I'm going to.
3: Yeah.
2: If that, I don't believe you. If that is real.
3: Let me find the brand for you.
2: If that is, please. If that is real, I'm getting the six pack. Did you sell them the six packs?
3: Mm-hmm.
2: Okay.
3: I think so.
2: I'm getting the six pack. Okay. If that's real, I love the kind of bloodies that are a meal. I'm going right to the seafood section. I'm getting seven jumbo shrimp and I'm going to get the wooden skewer.
4: So you basically have like a shrimp cocktail.
2: No. I'm getting a beef stick and it might even get like a pork shoulder.
4: I'm not a Bloody Mary fan.
2: And, girl, the bloodies that have like, it becomes like a full on meal.
4: I see people get those at the restaurants for brunch and it's got like the bacon falling out of it. It's too much going
3: on.
4: There's
3: a lot going on.
2: No,
3: I'm looking for a brand.
2: When it's a meal, seriously, please, I need a brand.
3: I'm looking.
2: I don't care. I'll find it.
3: Yeah. I know it's out there.
4: Yeah.
3: I know they make them.
4: You can also get canned espresso martinis.
3: Yeah.
2: Message coming in. Y'all brought back a memory this morning. Oh, of course you were 15. I was 15 drinking Zimas, and we put Jolly Ranchers in them. I remember people did
3: yes. that. Oh, my God. A green Jolly Rancher in a Zima was
2: please,
3: unbelievable.
2: Listen to my words. Please drink responsibly and in the right age. Thank you.
4: Yes. Jolly Ranchers used to break my teeth, or it'd feel like they would break my teeth.
3: You had to suck on them, not bite them.
4: No, but still, they would then get kind of stuck to your teeth, and you'd have to try to, like, peel it off, and you're like, did I just chip a tooth?
2: Hey, y'all, good morning. They have canned White Russians, too. Oh,
3: yes,
2: no.
3: I've seen those, yeah.
2: Okay, I have a question. Do they have, like, a variety pack where you can get one of each?
3: I haven't seen a variety pack.
4: Yeah, neither have I.
3: Yeah.
2: I need this.
4: But we can create that.
3: Yes, we could.
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7: Causeway is pretty messy at this point. There's a backup eastbound in toward Belleville, very heavy from before 133. This takes you onto the Cape Fear Memorial Bridge. There is a collision at the east end of the bridge. That's why you're seeing these very heavy slowdowns. Britt Dixon, right now, traffic.
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2: But wait, there's more. There's no doubt that you saw the picture over the weekend. But do you know the backstory about the flight that had to be diverted to Baltimore because of the passenger that they needed to use the duct tape on to secure him to his seat? Tell you all the details I know coming up next, Dallas.
3: Speaking of planes and airports, there's a report that came out from the TSA. And I got to tell you, Kincaid and I both were about to do backflips until we found out all the red tape you have to go through to get this done.
4: Yeah, when I saw this story, I said, oh, this is so you.
3: Oh, I'll tell you what it is. Lauren.
4: All right, well, if you're ever in a crash, I have a heads up from

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1: But wait, there's more. Kincaid and Dallas.
2: Mid-air. That is where a 67-year-old man from Arizona was arrested after they returned to the ground, after he became violently unruly on this American Airlines flight 618. The plane was supposed to go directly from Dallas to Newark, but the plane, you know it's serious when they diverted to Baltimore. Passengers and a former law enforcement officer intervened when this man began shouting using vulgar language and then physically assaulted allegedly fellow travelers. But I guess there's video, so... including hitting a passenger, striking a woman who tried to help, and damaging a laptop computer. Witnesses say he continued escalating at one point, biting at least one passenger, prompting travelers to restrain him with zip ties and duct tape until the plane landed in Baltimore. Authorities then boarded that aircraft around 10:15 p.m., removed that man from the flight, and charged him with disorderly conduct and second-degree assault. He was treated for a minor arm wound and taken into custody. The flight later continued on to Newark. The FBI and FAA are investigating the in-air disturbance. But people are saying now, hey, it would be a great idea to standard issue, just have duct tape on planes as the best way to secure somebody. God forbid it happens again.
3: And well, you know, don't forget about the zip ties, because let me tell you something. You can do anything with a zip tie. You can build a house with zip ties.
4: That and some really strong duct tape. Ooh, yep. We'll get the job done.
2: Yep. Bite your lip, Anastasia.
4: Oh, my God.
2: But wait, there's more from Dallas.
3: Okay, so there was a time, and Kincaid and I love this. There was a time when you could go to the airport. This was, of course, before 9/11. Mm-hmm. You could go in and you could go all the way to the gate. And when your loved one or whoever it was getting off the plane, you could be standing there waiting on them. Oh, I love this. Not necessarily to wait on somebody. I just love the fact that you could go anywhere you wanted to in the airport.
2: When it was fun, also, you've heard of the Gen Z stare. There's this thing you'll see with Gen X where we get off the plane and we can't help ourselves. We'll look to the left, look to the right, and look for people we know, because when we were kids.
3: Yep.
2: Our loved ones would meet us at the gate.
4: Really?
2: It was wild.
4: Yep.
2: Yeah, you knew that you were loved by somebody when they would.
4: I never experienced that.
2: No, you didn't.
3: It was awesome.
2: Yep.
3: Well, those days might be coming back, sort of. The TSA has launched Gateside by TSA PreCheck, a pilot program allowing approved non-ticket visitors to pass through security at 13 U.S. airports. So some of those are John Glenn in Columbus, Dallas-Fort Worth, Detroit, Indianapolis, Harry Reid in Vegas, Los Angeles, San Diego, Salt Lake City. Non-ticketed visitors who are approved for the program must still go through screening, and they must apply through TSA and receive a gateside pass 1, 2, 3 days before arriving at the airport.
2: Sorry, that's too much work.
4: Yeah.
3: I
2: need to be trusted.

0: trusted and approved.
1: Yeah.
0: And I just have free reign. I need a part-time job at the airport so I can just hang out.
1: I know. That's what we need. You must also have TSA PreCheck or a known traveler number. Mm. Then you go through the PreCheck screening lane with your ID.
0: I just want to be a known loiterer. Oh, that's Kincaid.
1: TSA said the program is designed to make airport visits easier for families, especially those with children flying or elderly passengers. They say it's an exclusive benefit for our most trusted travelers that makes it easy to return to the gate for welcomes and send-offs, meet friends during a layover, and enjoy dining and shopping along the way.
0: That's the only place you can have Chili's on Christmas. Is that an airport?
1: Yeah, go to the airport. You can get what you want.
0: Chili's on Christmas.
1: You know, and you can drink anytime you want.
2: Oh, yeah.
0: That too. Mm-hmm. Please, Hallmark, Chili's on Christmas. Make that a move, please.
1: So if you want to do it, you can do it, but it does require quite a few steps to get it done.
2: Yeah.
1: So I'm not into the steps, but I would like
2: to. Yeah, I just want to show up.
1: Me too. I just want to show up. Lauren.
2: Okay, authorities are warning drivers about a so-called bandit tow truck operators who allegedly show up at accident scenes before legitimate towing companies and convince shaken up drivers to hand over their vehicles.
0: Oh, that's awful.
2: Yeah. So the warning comes after deputies, this happened recently in West Hollywood, stopped a tow truck that reportedly had no company markings and was allegedly soliciting business at the scene of a traffic collision. Investigators also say that the truck's registration had expired years ago and the driver was allegedly carrying a police scanner used to monitor emergency communications. They're also warning that they're taking these cars, like, so they're towing your cars from just random lots or random places where you're parked and saying that you're parked illegally. And then, you have to go to get your car and pay a couple $100 to get it out. Now, this happened to me in college. I was parked in my college parking spot. I had a pass. I had everything was filled out. I knew, like, this was my spot that I had parked in for the full school year. It was summer and we had the house until the lease wasn't up yet. So I still had the spot. It was still legally, that spot was still legally to me.
0: But you weren't actually living there. You just used the spot so that you could go.
2: Yes, I was up there visiting friends and everything like that. I slept at the house at nighttime because we still had the house. Woke up the next morning.
0: What were you wearing to bed?
2: Just normal pajamas. Woke up the next morning and my car was gone. I thought it was stolen. I thought somebody had literally stolen it. But it did kind of get stolen because the tow truck took it.
0: Yep.
2: And I had to call around. I finally found it at one place. And they said, oh, no, you were parked illegally. No, I wasn't. I had the pass. And that was my spot that I parked in all year long. And then we went back and forth. And they basically said, you're not going to take us to court over $250. You either pay the $250 to get your car or we'll just let it sit here.
0: You paid?
2: Wow. So we paid, of course.
0: That's a shakedown.
2: But that's what it's like, a little mafia thing, because they're right. We're not going to spend thousands of dollars to go to court over $250.
3: I've got your vehicle here.
2: So police are just warning that if you are in a crash and a random tow truck comes up, just wait and see if that's an actual real company. Usually they don't just randomly just show up on
0: the spot. You're not
2: going
0: to do that because you're going to be like, oh my, you're going to be like, adrenaline.
2: Shaken up. Exactly.
0: That's how they get you. That's awful.
1: I mean, if somebody shows up, they've got a tow truck, you're automatically going to think, well, I guess that's my tow truck.
0: I hate these people. I wish hemorrhoids on all of them.
2: Me too.
1: Yeah, yep.
2: Me
1: ones.
2: Too.
1: Big ones that never shrink.
0: Mm-hmm.
2: Ooh, yeah.
0: And a hot sauce accident.
2: Oh, wait, that's all.
1: Thank goodness.
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26: Good Tuesday to you. Fresh off a holiday weekend, your First Alert forecast for today offers a passing shower or two, otherwise partly to mostly cloudy skies. Still on the breezy side with highs, middle and upper 80s. Clear to partly cloudy tonight. Lows upper 60s and lower 70s. Temperatures reaching for the upper 80s to near 90 Wednesday. Should be a lot of sunshine from the First Alert Forecast Center. I'm WECT Chief Meteorologist Gannon Medwick.
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4: Okay, listen to the emotion here for the tease for My Little Secret.
5: I haven't been able to sleep really well and just kind of don't know what to do with that information.
4: I'll give you a little bit more. He overheard something that he was never meant to hear, and now it's changing everything.
1: It's the worst.
4: Yeah, there's a lot here. My Little Secret's coming up in a minute.

0: Kate in Dallas. My little secret.
1: Hey there. My little secret is that I just found out something a couple of days ago that's probably going to change the course of my entire life.
2: What's this information about, I don't know, aliens, the government, conspiracy?
3: I'm going to guess something about your relationship.
2: A relationship with aliens.
3: No.
1: Yeah, no aliens. Last Friday, I needed to go back home. I was at work, and I'm in the living room, and then I overhear my fiance in the bedroom. She's on speakerphone with her friend, and she says something like, you know, is he who I thought I was, my dream guy that I wanted to be married to? No, but does really well. I know that I'm going to be set for life. I'm going to have stability. Looks aren't everything. Personality isn't everything. I'll have a home and I'll be comfortable. Like, sorry, I'm just like,
2: it's okay.
1: I haven't been able to sleep really well and just kind of don't know what to do with that information.
2: Sure. What do you do with that information? What was your first initial thought? Was your first initial thought to walk in the room and go, for really? Or shrug your shoulders and walk out? What'd you do then?
1: Well, I was in shock for sure. And I couldn't even go into the room. I didn't, I walked away and just kind of a zombie. Because the thing is, we were together for 2 years and she was the one that was really pushing, but subtle, not so subtle hints, you know, when she really wanted to get engaged and when you get to put a ring on my finger and I'm wondering, was she pushing me to get engaged?
2: To get to your money.
1: You know, just because she's to get money. My parents have
3: a lot
1: of money.
3: Are your parents loaded?
1: They're loaded, yeah.
3: They're loaded,
1: yeah.
3: Okay.
1: But you know, they always push me to... So they have money, but they always push me to, you know,
2: find your own
3: money. They don't just hand out to you. Like, you're a grown man. They don't just hand money out to you.
1: That's right. So I do well for myself, but she obviously knows all that.
2: What do you now want to do knowing this information?
3: And have you started planning the wedding yet? Like, have you put any deposits down or anything like that?
1: Well, she's all gung-ho for that.
2: Of course she is.
1: When we're talking, like, in the back of my head, this is what I'm thinking. It's like, is everything calculated?
3: Yeah.
1: You know what I mean? Like, it's like...
3: Well, it sounds like it, yeah. Here's my question. What kind of family does she come from?
1: Oh, well, not great.
3: Average, middle class.
1: Like, lower.
3: I gotta tell you, I just saw this skit on TikTok the other day.
2: With the fruit?
3: Sort of, kind of, yeah. And you gotta 86 this situation. If you're not madly in love with this girl and you're just feeling pressure from her... If you get married, and God forbid you get married and have kids, you're going to be paying for the rest of your life for something you didn't want.
1: Right.
2: I'm going to quote a classic rock song that has been a guiding force in my life. A very wise man said, go on, take the money, and run.
3: Exactly.
2: Why would you want to be with somebody who literally sees you in that way?
3: Yeah. Well, here's another thing, too. Have you brought up prenup to her yet?
2: Because, yeah, if you go that route, hey, just I want to make sure I protect the future.
3: Exactly.
2: That'll reveal her true colors.
3: Right.
1: Yeah. No, I have a feeling I know how that'll go.
2: Yep.
1: And the money's one thing, but it's knowing that your partner, your life partner, like, I'm a hopeless romantic. I believe in love, and that she just sees me as,
3: After hearing that conversation, I don't know what else you could think.
2: Yeah, I believe you tell her that you heard some things and that, listen, I don't think this is going to work out. No, thank you.
3: Yeah.
1: Okay.
2: You know, you find your own path here, man, but I couldn't.
3: If you tell her about the prenup, I'm telling you, that will show the colors right there.
1: That'll do all the heavy lifting for me, probably that piece of paper, right?
2: My friend, change your PIN number because you are no one's ATM. You hear me?
1: Okay.
2: Good luck with everything. Brutal. I'm so sorry that you found out that way, but I'm glad you found out.
3: Yeah, me too. Better late than never.
1: Probably right, yeah.
4: Rise and shine.
5: What is that?
6: Kincaid in Dallas.
5: What?
6: Kincaid in Dallas.
4: Yeah, excellent.
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11: You need to head toward the Cape Fear Memorial Bridge. Give yourself plenty of time. Accident cleanup work is still going on inbound at the east end of the bridge. The causeway is crawling from 17 out of Leland. This is also adding to your delays on 133 northbound and toward Belleville, approaching the causeway. Rick Dixon, right now traffic.
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0: It's Kincaid in Dallas. Interesting story here. An interior designer is suing a Texas oil billionaire. His name is Sid Bass, and his new wife claiming he abandoned financial commitments made during their decade-long relationship. This is Una Spur. She's 64, alleges that she gave up her career back in 2014 after Bass promised they would build their lives together. She managed his Upper East Side properties, wore a 25-carat diamond, and was introduced publicly to people as his wife and partner after Bass, who's now 84 years old, was diagnosed with Parkinson's. He allegedly ended the relationship and married this other woman. Spur claims that Bass verbally promised $50 million, a New York home, additional property, and care for her mother. Offers, she says, were later drastically reduced. Her attorney called it a case about broken promises and is seeking $400 million. Now, my guess is this man's elderly.
1: Yeah.
0: He probably doesn't want to go through a trial, which is public and embarrassing.
1: Mm-hmm.
0: Do you think he'll settle for?
1: Yes. Not for $400 million.
0: Yeah, but pennies on the millions, probably.
1: But what, there was nothing in writing.
0: I don't know that. You know, verbal assurances.
2: And what did she call it? Because that's what the Netflix show is going to be called. A Case About Broken Promises.
0: Yes.
1: Yeah.
0: Yep.
2: What a line.
0: I'm going to follow this one. This will be interesting. I'm guessing they'll settle. That man's 85. He just wants to sit there in court.
1: Yeah.
0: I don't know.
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0: Good morning and thanks for being here. I'm sure, Dallas, the dish is overflowing.
1: It is indeed. Lainey Wilson made a big announcement this weekend. And Lord, if you listen to Morgan Wallen at work, it's not good for you. I'll explain coming up. I know, I read this story and I went, what? Yep, I'll tell you all about it, how it's bad for you to listen to Morgan Wallen.

0: kid. It goes like this.
1: It's Dallas's Dish.
2: Lainey Wilson will host the Country Music Awards coming up for the third year in a row. Now, this makes the marks the 60th anniversary of the CMAs. And like I said, this will make the third year in a row for her. November 18th. I feel like that's late for the CMAs.
3: Doesn't it feel late? Yeah.
2: No, it's usually like the first or second week, but it's November 18th. She was on game day over the weekend at the LSU game, and she made the big announcement that she would be back for a third year in a row.
4: Good for her.
2: A new study reveals Morgan Wallen's song Smile is the worst song for workplace productivity.
0: Why?
2: Scoring an 83.78 on researchers' distraction metrics. I had no idea anything like that existed.
3: It distracts you. Now, do we have a breakdown of male versus female? Because I would imagine Riley Green for females. I wouldn't want my anesthesiologist, like when The Worst Way came out. I wouldn't want my female anesthesiologist, like, oh my.
4: Well, Smile's kind of a slow song. They're saying that's distracting. Well, you would think it would be like a high up, like, let's dance type of song.
2: Okay, so the study analyzed 100 of Billboard's most streamed songs, ranking them by tempo, loudness, and danceability. The benchmark for ideal focus music was set at 120 beats per minute, 15 decibels, and 50% danceability. Despite its laid-back, reflective tone, Smile ranked most distracting. Wallen's Just In Case landed at number 2.
3: Okay, if you're forklift certified, I have to know if you've been told by the boss, hey, listen. We're adding this to the guidelines. This can't be heard.
2: It's so crazy.
4: No Wallen.
2: Okay, so Billie Eilish is 3, Alex Warren is 4, and then Hudson Westbrook rounded out the top 5.
4: Do you think it's because they're so catchy, the songs get stuck
2: Maybe?
4: In your head? Because they are earworms, those songs.
2: He appeared 10 times across the 98 ranked tracks, making him the study's most prominent artist.
3: Are we sure we hadn't been had by AI? This sounds like a very AI thing to say.
2: Crazy?
4: Wallen, bad for work.
3: Yeah. It sounds like a campaign.
2: A political ad. It's so crazy. American Airlines renumbered their daily flights from Dallas to Nashville in honor of Dolly. It's currently known as Flight 1396. It's going to be changed to Flight 925.
3: I like it.
2: The change takes effect in March of next year. Hopefully by then, the Nashville airport will be renamed the Dolly International. So something to look forward to if you're on that flight. Gary Oldman claims the search for the next James Bond is over. He was on a morning show in Canada, and he said that producers have made their decision, but they have not announced it yet. I am dying to know who this is.
4: Want to make a bet?
2: Who do you think?
4: I think it's going to be Jacob Elordi. He's like the new hot up-and-coming
2: That is true.
4: Actor. He's currently dating Kendall Jenner. He's just got that look, that style to him. I think it's going to be him.
3: Lauren, what would you do if it was Harry Styles?
4: Oh, my God. He'd be amazing.
2: And our guy that we love from Pawn Stars, Rick Harrison. I thought he was older than 61, but he's only 61 years old. He went to the hospital for what was to be just a simple procedure. He was supposed to get, like, you know, a stent or something very minor. Well, during evaluation, doctors determined that a bypass was necessary to restore proper blood flow. The surgery was urgent. It was successfully completed, and he's now in the recovery phase.
3: Could you imagine the irony if he needed a quadruple bypass and the doctor said, Rick, best I can do is 2.
2: Hey, it's possible.
3: Hey, Marcus, that's the promo.
2: I'm Dallas, and that's the Dish.
3: Thank you. Appreciate you.
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19: I-40 got an accident for you. It's going eastbound at the ramp to go south on the College Road. It's causing bumper-to-bumper traffic from 140. On 140 eastbound, there's accident at Clutterbrook at 421, causing jammed up traffic. And watch out for the accident on the inbound span of the Keith Fair Memorial Bridge. It's also causing a very heavy back.
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23: Good Tuesday to you. Fresh off a holiday weekend, your First Alert forecast for today offers a passing shower or two, otherwise partly to mostly cloudy skies. Still on the breezy side with highs middle and upper 80s. Clear to partly cloudy tonight, lows upper 60s and lower 70s. Temperatures reaching for the upper 80s to near 90 Wednesday. Should be a lot of sunshine from the First Alert Forecast Center. I'm WECT Chief Meteorologist Gannon Medwick.
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0: when we get back. Oh, Lauren, we got to talk about what happened to the game yesterday.
2: The game last night? Yeah, the yes. big FSU-SMU game. Yeah.
0: What a mess. Imagine, especially if you traveled to be at that game.
2: That's all I could think about. I was like, imagine those people who bought tickets and now it's a two-hour delay because of a power outage.
0: You flew in, your alumni, you flew in, and then the power goes out, and that's going to spawn a whole conversation of what did you do when you were out just enjoying the evening and the power went out? What then?

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1: Kincaid in Dallas every morning.
2: College football just got underway. I can't imagine that game. How many people do you think were at that game, Lauren, last night when the power went out?
3: Oh, I mean, it was at FSU Stadium. How many people does that stadium hold? It was packed.
4: Probably
3: 30,000.
4: Yeah.
3: Maybe. Probably more, actually.
4: Yeah, probably so. I don't know. Let's see.
3: Let me see.
2: And the lights go out at the stadium, and everyone's just waiting. Oh, certainly it'll turn back on. Oh, certainly someone will pedal faster to make the lights work again. And then what, 2 hours before they finally did?
3: It's 67,000 people were there.
4: Somebody said, pay your power bill.
2: Yeah.
4: Well, I was going to say 100 grand. I didn't know what it
3: It was because
4: it
3: somebody right before the game had smashed into the
2: Transformer
3: right outside of the stadium. Yeah, there's pictures and everything of it.
2: And they used like jumper cables to temporarily fix it or something.
3: Well, so they were able to get the power back on.
2: Chewing gum and jumper cables?
3: Zip ties and duct tape. That's what they did.
2: That was the name of our morning show for 6 seconds until they decided to change it. But yeah, so it went out. I said, what inning were they in?
3: It was right when the game started, like right when they were running out of the tunnel. So it happened right in the beginning of everything.
4: Yeah, they were supposed to start at like 7:15 and the lights went out at 7:29. They didn't start till 9:15.
3: And they were only able to get the lights partially back on. Mm-hmm. There was no screen. There was no, like, the coach couldn't communicate with the players on the field via microphone in the ear. There was no iPads.
4: None of it.
3: It was an old traditional game.
2: Is it true that the only music that could be heard in the stadium was this for 2 hours? Everyone's waiting.
4: Everybody was on hold.
2: Yeah, just literally on hold. So they're there for 2 hours. I can't imagine. Obviously, I mean, how long would you give it before you go, no, we're going to get out of here. This is a mess.
3: Oh, if I was a student, I might have left just because I live right down the road. Yeah. But if I traveled there and
4: but
3: I took...
4: you know some people did.
3: Oh, absolutely. They probably took Tuesday off knowing that they're going to be at the game Monday night. I would have waited it out.
2: Because you already paid a lot of money.
3: You've already committed. You're already
2: it's
3: there.
2: Like, I won't leave until they kick me out.
3: YOLO. You know what? This is a once-in-a-lifetime thing. Just ride it out.
2: Have y'all ever been anywhere where the power went out like that? I was at a restaurant with my wife one time, and the power went out, and immediately, they've had this happen before. They immediately said, we're going to finish making anything that you had ordered, but we're not going to take any new orders. Furthermore, we need to take your credit card out. We need to write your credit card number down.
3: Oh, wow.
2: Mm-hmm.
4: Okay, at this point, I would have let you go home.
3: Yeah.
4: And not, are you kidding me?
3: That's a lot of work.
4: I was at
2: a steakhouse in Manhattan when the power went out randomly because somebody had hit a transformer, hit a power pole. And so, or something. And so anyway, and this we've had this happen. We got a lot of people who walked out on the bill. That's why a lot of people are angry. Like, I'm not going to give you my credit card number. What? No, I don't know what you're going to charge me. I'm not going to sign on that. But yet they did. So that's what they did. They said, we're going to finish cooking what you ordered, but we're not going to make anything else for you.
3: Yeah. Well, I mean, what else are you really going to do in that moment?
4: Yeah.
3: But then I would have been worried about the food. Like, how are you going to keep cooking even though there's no electricity?
2: The quality.
3: What's the quality going to be? Am I going to get undercooked meat?
2: And we'd only gotten through the appetizer part of it. So it's like, okay, well, we're going to go. Like, we can probably make your steak. I'm like, it's not going
4: to
2: be as good in the dark.
4: No, I don't need a probably when it comes to steak.
3: Yeah. Uh-uh.
4: You either going to make it or not.
3: I'd like my steak to have some electricity cooking to it,
4: yeah,
3: please.
4: Yeah, no kidding.
2: Some light. So we paid the, you know, whatever the appetizer was and the two drinks we had, and we left. Well, we wrote down our credit card number.
4: Oh my god!
3: Did you get charged more, or was it trustworthy?
2: You know, I realized I forgot because we were, you know, in the dark. I forgot I hadn't tipped them. But whatever.
3: It's okay. It's for the inconvenience.
2: Extenuating circumstances. Dallas, where were you when the power went out? Like a public place? You never had it happen?
4: I don't think so. I was trying to think if there was anywhere public that had ever been. Not anything that would have immediately, you know, affected me. The worst place in the world when the power goes out to
2: me. A casino!
4: No. Oh. In the shower and you got shampoo in your hair.
3: Yes!
4: That's the worst place to be when the power goes out.
3: And things are already amplified when you're in the shower. It feels like somebody's breaking in. Why does it always sound like somebody's breaking in or things are going on? Now the power's out.
2: You were the one who has that issue.
3: I'm about to die in here.
4: No, yeah, you're the one that thinks that.
2: Lauren's the one, like, every time she's in the shower, God forbid her husband travels on business or is just down the street, I don't know, going shopping. Lauren feels like, you feel like you're just a psycho.
3: Things are amplified when you're in the shower. I swear. I don't know what it is every single time I get in the shower. It's not just at my apartment. It's when I'm at back home at my parents' house, too. Everywhere I've ever been, for some reason, it sounds like, oh, somebody's at the door. Somebody's breaking in.
2: You know what? You and my wife, she always claims she hears footsteps in our bedroom. She hears the floor creaking.
3: Yes,
2: and no one's
3: I hear
2: there.
3: Too.
2: You know what? You two should shower together. You need a shower buddy.
3: What are you here?
2: You need a shower buddy. I hear nothing. I hear the sounds of my own mind. I hear circus music playing in my head. That's what I hear. Did you have a situation though? You went to a game. Could you imagine seeing a movie and the power goes out?
3: That's what happened to Marcus. Off air Marcus
2: right.
3: Who told us about that.
2: That's right. That did happen.
4: Awful.
2: Imagine being Marcus.
4: No.
3: Or what about when my dad, I was telling you guys off air this before, when we were at a amusement park and we were just sitting on the roller coaster. The roller coaster hadn't started yet. We were just in the bay before it takes off. And the seatbelt thing that goes over your head, not over your lap, was already locked in place. And then the ride just shut down.
2: I would freak out. My dad was in a recording studio recording a commercial when there was an actual fire in the building. They could smell smoke and the alarm went off. They said, we've got to get this commercial aired. Just hurry up and we'll evacuate once you finish the commercial. My dad read the commercial and he left.
3: Wow.
2: And he got paid.
3: Good for him.
2: And the building half burnt down.
4: Wow.
2: Yeah. Where were you when the power went out?
5: Good morning.
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14: 140 East, watch out for the backup approaching the accident at 421. There is a separate collision on I-40 eastbound at the ramp to go south on the College Road, causing jammed up traffic from 140. And there's cleanup for a collision on the inbound span of the Cape Fear Memorial Bridge, causing jammed up traffic on the cause.
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1: Happened last night in the world of college football. Kincaid in Dallas, where were you? You're out in public, a lot of other people around you, and the power went out. What then? You wait for how long, and then do you try to leave? Is someone going to stop you and make you write down your credit card number to pay for your meal that you didn't finish? What happens? Hi, April.
2: Hi. So we were at a hotel, and it was like a theme room, and we were in a jacuzzi. The power goes out, so it's pitch black. Nothing else to do but go to bed. Well, we fell asleep. When we woke up, the power came back on. The water level dropped in the jacuzzi, and the water was just spraying everywhere.
1: Fun way to wake up.
3: No kidding.
1: So, April, you say you're in a theme room. Were you in a jacuzzi that was shaped like a heart, or was it like a giant champagne glass where you were two stories above the rest of the room?
2: No, it wasn't like that. It was like the room was like a Japanese-style room.
1: Fun.
2: You know, it was pretty cool.
1: I imagine, like,

0: Gatlinburg theme room off the interstate, but nothing like that. Oh, that's crazy to wake up and have the jets start going. You must have been slightly intoxicated to like wake up to that sound.
1: No, not really.
0: Wow, just tired. All right, April, thank you. Appreciate that. Welcome to our show. This is Jennifer. You're out in public and the power went out. Where were you?
1: I was little and my daddy and I were on a Ferris wheel somewhere and it was one of those really tall Ferris wheels. We were way up at the very top in the power. And it was, you know, like where all you have is that one little bar in the front and you're like dangling. Yeah. So we're up there and the power goes out and it felt like to me for like 3 years. But I mean, like I said, I was little, but my daddy said we were up there for like 45 minutes. It traumatized, but I mean, he's 80 now and it's still, neither one of us have been on a Ferris wheel since.
0: You know what?
2: I can't say that I blame you on that one.
3: Yeah.
0: Jennifer, right? Jennifer, if Reba were here right now, you know what she would tell you?
1: What?
0: She would tell you that you're a survivor. Newest feature. Anytime someone went through a lot, they get the Reba.
3: Listen, I love this song just for that line.
0: Jennifer.
2: I'm a survivor.
0: You live. Thank you very much, Jennifer. Appreciate it. I meant to tell y'all, newest feature on the show. To highlight people who went through a lot. And that's a lot. Messages coming in this morning. The power went out. I used to work at Home Depot in the lumber department. So jealous. It was 6 a.m. And I was loading the bunks on the forklift. And I had set 16 by fours that had, they did voice to text. I'm trying to translate as best I can. They had to go on the second top shelf. When the lights went out, I couldn't see anything. I sat there for like 30 minutes until the power came back on with that thing in the air.
2: Ooh.
0: You just joined us. You have no idea what's happening. That's for the best.
2: How about this one? Being the teacher in a room with 37th graders. No more teaching or work being done. That's out.
0: You know what Reba would have said about that?
2: What?
0: I would have said a teacher absolute survivor. Walmart, I was walking down the aisles when the power went out. It was pitch black. It was so scary. What? I would have to stop.
3: Yeah.
0: What, Dallas?
2: Halfway through the car wash?
3: I was just looking at that one. What do you do?
2: What? Oh, my gosh.
0: You wait.
3: I guess. How long do you wait for?
0: Well, if it's one of those car washes with the brushes, you're stuck. You can't knock the brushes out of the way.
3: And what if you got out right as the power came back on and now you're stuck in those brushes?
2: Oh, that would be awful.
0: I would tell you that you're a survivor. I'm sorry, I would tell you that.
2: You'd be a wet survivor.
3: But you survived.
0: You lived.
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34: Good Tuesday to you. Fresh off a holiday weekend, your First Alert forecast for today offers a passing shower or two, otherwise partly to mostly cloudy skies. Still on the breezy side with highs middle and upper 80s. Clear to partly cloudy tonight, lows upper 60s and lower 70s. Temperatures reaching for the upper 80s to near 90 Wednesday. Should be a lot of sunshine from the First Alert Forecast Center. I'm WECT Chief Meteorologist Gannon Medwick.
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0: When we get back, it didn't make the dish this morning, but we got to play some sound from Miss Underwood. She covered a song that...
2: I don't even want to talk about it.
0: I know.
2: It was talked about so much.
0: I know.
3: I almost texted you this video over the weekend, but I figured...
2: I texted it last night.
3: Did you not
2: see it?
3: I must have missed it. I just, let's not talk about it.
0: We have to. We've got to talk about it because this is going to lead to... Think of a song. You went to go see a band. It's like, I literally would have rather hear you sung any song from any album you ever recorded than cover that other band's song.
3: Yeah.
0: This is weird and not what I expected, and I think I want to leave next.

0: Dallas, this didn't make the dish because you weren't feeling this one.
1: I sent it to you guys last night, and my caption with the video was, Jesus, take the mic. Take the mic away.
0: Carrie Underwood performed a cover of Limp Bizkit's Break Stuff at one of her shows, and she even self-edited the songs, which takes skill. Here it is. So, yeah. That's...
1: You would have to see the video, too, to see the entire look she had going on, the whole... There were people on social last night and over the weekend that were just like, what has happened?
2: Yeah. I saw some people who absolutely loved it, and then I saw some people who were like, what is this?
1: I didn't see any of those. I missed that.
0: Listen, I give her credit. You want to change up a show. As an artist, they become repetitive. You've got to change up some of the covers just to, you know, especially... I would feel the pressure too. I'd look in the front row and see people who go to a lot of my shows. Oh, I can't do the same song I did last week because they were at the show. I'd feel weird about that. So,
2: but they know what they're signing up for.
1: Yeah, but here's my thing. When I go see somebody, I want to hear the hits. Yeah. I don't want to hear them sing something new, first of all, unless I'm familiar with it. And I don't want to see them do a whole bunch of stuff from another artist.
2: I'm here to see you, not see you sing an artist cover song. True, like, come on.
0: Would you agree that, like, sometimes you get one of these, oh, wow, I've never heard, this is fascinating to hear this song. It's amazing. They did this cover. I never expected this. Because you love the artist they covered and you love the artist you went to see. So sometimes it works out. But for every time I think it works out, I think the ratio is 1 to 5.
2: Yes.
0: Where if it worked out, you're like, that was amazing. 5 times, you're like, okay, next.
1: Yeah, I'll give you the most... probably sought after cover that everybody wants to hear that's been around, I'm going to say, in the last 10 years, and that's Morgan Wallen covering Jason Isbell.
2: Yeah, that's such a great song.
1: When he does that song, the crowd goes, because in my opinion, Morgan does it better than Jason.
2: A lot of people don't even know that that's a Jason Isbell song, the younger generation.
1: Exactly, yeah.
2: But it works out sometimes. I mean, like when Chris Stapleton covered Dolly's I Will Always Love You, and a tribute for her, that was incredible.
1: Absolutely.
2: But when I go to a concert, I am here to see you sing your songs.
1: Exactly.
2: I don't want to hear you cover somebody else.
0: I don't want to hear Megan Maroney cover Kraftwerk's Autobahn. That would be weird for me. I want to see that.
2: I actually want to see that.
0: Yeah, that might be fun. But
1: I don't want to hear Brooks and Dunn sing Janet Jackson.
2: Yeah.
1: You know what I'm saying?
0: When I think of you,
2: it's all for you.
0: No, okay, now I want. See, now I want that.
1: Or Mike, can you imagine Brooks and Dunn doing PYT?
2: I want to love you.
1: PYT, Beyonce.
0: This Friday night, Brooks and Dunn are having fun up on stage. Nothing but Michael Jackson covers.
2: Okay, wait, I need to see that now.
0: Forget the Brooks and Dunn you thought you knew. It's going to be a thriller.
1: Now, going to see a cover band is a whole different thing.
2: Yeah.
1: Because that's what they do.
2: Yeah.
0: Let's flip this then. Okay, if you could see any artist cover a different artist for a solid hour, who would it be and who would it be? Go.
1: Gosh. Oh, well, I got to tell you, Brooks and Dunn and the Michael Jackson thing would be pretty interesting.
0: Mm-hmm.
1: I would like to see Brooks and Dunn cover the Bee Gees.
2: Oh, wow.
0: I would like to see Aerosmith cover Rihanna songs.
1: Oh my gosh.
2: I'd like to see Chris Stapleton do Britney Spears.
0: Well, this ends this fever dream. Thank you for listening.
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13: I-40 continues to crawl very heavy from 140 toward the accident at the ramp to go south onto College Road. The causeway is crawling out of Leland from before the point where traffic gets on from northbound 17 in toward the Cape Fear Memorial Bridge. There's accident clear park on the inbound span. We're Dixon right now.
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1: All right, tell me something about New Girl stuff.
2: All right, what's going on? The books, ladies, because there's a New Girls Night trend taking over, and it involves drafting hot football players. So according to Yahoo, all women's fantasy football leagues are exploding in popularity, with more and more women creating leagues made up entirely of friends, co-workers, and fellow football fans.
3: Wow.
2: In fact, the percentage of fantasy football players who are women nearly doubled in recent years.
1: That does not surprise me at all.
2: I played it last year with my girlfriends, and we had the best time ever. One woman in California started an all-female league after years of helping her husband host his fantasy draft parties. Now they hold separate draft events at the same venue, and she says that her league is definitely more fun and complete with friendship bracelets, tiaras, and championship sashes for the winners. Yeah, I don't know a men's league that has any of that. That's not fun.
1: I think the guys are so competitive, they get so mad at each other. It's like a sport to them.
2: I have had fantasy football ruin many Sundays in my household because Clay player got injured or he benched the wrong person that week. Oh my goodness. The way that it can really determine the mood in the house on Sunday is insane. It is absolutely insane. Meanwhile, me and my girlfriends, we're just
1: having fun.
2: Did you see how hot Jalen Hurts looked out there today? I'm so happy he played. Well, good for you, girl. You look so amused, Kincaid.
1: I don't even know what you're talking about.
2: I'd love to hear from the ladies if you're in a fantasy football league. And if you're not in one and you like sports, or even if you don't, it's just fun to draft and have fun.
1: Absolutely.
2: Don't let it ruin your Sundays like it does in my house sometimes.
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0: Y'all. I'm going to read you something. I think not all exes are bad. Sometimes your ex is as sad as things ended and you're heartbroken. Sometimes years later, an ex can just show up at the right time and actually say something to make you feel something and actually not be a terrible person. I actually saw this message over the weekend. And I said, this is probably one of the most interesting things that I've ever seen an ex write to somebody. I want to share it with you and see if you agree.

0: Kate in Dallas. Every morning.
1: My guess is this person, and I don't know, male, female. I have no information. It's very vague. But one thing is, it's a message they got from their ex. And I think this person posted it to kind of gauge whether the ex was being sincere or rubbing it in. I don't see this as being malicious, but I'll read it to you. What they wrote before they posted the actual text was the screenshot. They wrote, "My ex got engaged yesterday and decided that this was an appropriate text to send me this morning. Here's what it reads. I'm guessing you saw. I wasn't going to text you because I know it's probably inappropriate now. But I don't know. It felt weird starting this part of my life without saying thank you for the years we had. A lot of who I am now came from knowing you. I really hope you're happy too. You don't have to respond." I think it's nice.
2: It's malicious. I think it's kind of nice.
3: Yeah, I think it's really nice. The one part I find that is malicious is maybe, like, why did you need to text that to them? Like, just feel the need to reach out to them, you know? I don't know. But I think the message was nice and he didn't mean to hurt her, but it gets to the point where it's like, okay, like, why did you even feel the need to text me?
1: Because they know they probably still follow you and they didn't want it to be a bombshell situation, so it kind of cushioned the blow, maybe.
3: Okay.
1: Or is that like a narcissistic way of thinking?
2: Did you tell your ex that you were getting married?
3: No. No, and he didn't tell me that he was getting married. But I totally can agree with this message because when I got engaged to Clay, my now husband, I remember thinking back to my ex in a way, not in like a romantic way, but thinking back like, I'm so grateful that things didn't work out between us and that we did have that time together because I learned what I did want and not want out of a relationship. And like, if that didn't happen with him, I would have never found my now husband.
1: Sure.
3: So I wanted, there was a part of me that wanted to reach out and, you know, say, oh, thank you so much, like, for that, you know, that, you know, connecting the dots of how it all happened. But I didn't,
2: being a jerk and showing me how a man's not supposed to be.
3: Yes.
1: Listen.
3: But I was like, you know, what good is going to come out from texting them?
1: Listen, yeah. It takes food poisoning to make you learn that you don't like sun-warmed egg salad. He was your sun-warmed egg salad.
3: That's what it was. Yes.
2: Oh my God, that's disgusting. No,
1: that's what everything's food with me. You gotta understand. Ooh. So you're meant to go through things. If life were perfect, you wouldn't appreciate when things go well. Sadly, that's how life works.
2: People always ask me, they'll say, would you do anything different? I'm like, no, not really, because if I did, I wouldn't be who and where I am today, and I really like my life.
3: Yeah, same.
2: And I like myself. So
3: yeah, I'm able to look back at my life and connect the dots of everything like that happened and be like, okay, like this happened because of this, and it's all led me to here, and I'm really happy with where I'm at and who I'm with, and I wouldn't change anything.
1: Did my relationship before I met my wife go way too long? Yeah. Was it about 3 years too long in a 4-year relationship? Absolutely. But who gets to brag and say I was drunk in a clawfoot bathtub when I broke up with her and there was no water in the bathtub? Who gets to say that?
3: And that's an incredible story.
1: Yeah.
2: What made you lay in the bathtub?
1: I was drunk.
2: I know, but you were drunk and you went in the bathroom.
1: Seemed comfortable. Brought my phone in there, okay. Called my ex and said, I can't do this anymore. You're literally making me lose my mind, wondering what you're out there. You're 3,000 miles away. I'm 3,000 miles from you. We're traveling to different places. All I'm trying to do is get back what we had the first year, and it's never going to happen. We're so over. Mm-hmm. Why do we kid ourselves? Because the relationship I had with her, it was just when I had come to terms with it, that's when she'd go, maybe we can give it a chance. Whenever one of us was okay, yep. The other one would just drop that grenade.
2: Nope.
1: And it got old.
2: It's like when you're like, when you take a trip and you run your tire through the mud and you leave that beautiful track, you know, and then it rains. You never get that same track back.
3: Yeah.
1: Yeah.
2: That's not going to happen.
1: Mine filled with construction nails. My tire just got deflated. That's when I just called her from the side of the road and ended everything.
2: I'm just laughing at you in the bathtub.
3: Yeah, I wish I could have seen that.
1: I was living in this apartment. This old apartment was built in the 1920s, clawfoot bathtub.
2: Did you have to take baths?
1: No, that's funny. No, I had to bring buckets of water in from downstairs. No, it had a shower, but it had like a clear shower curtain around it.
2: And it
1: was, the thing was a death trap. You could slip and fall so hardcore in that thing. Especially drunk for as often as I drank back then. It was, the fact that I'm alive is amazing, let me tell you.
2: It is amazing.
1: But sometimes, like in this situation with the text, I thought that like sometimes exes can be helpful. Listen, look at my parents. Before my dad got sick, my mom and dad had a great relationship and actually became better friends. And for decades, they were better friends than they ever were when they were married.
2: Yeah.
1: And my mom would actually take my dad to doctor's appointments. That's wild, like the relationship they had.
3: Mm-hmm. Yeah, it's possible for sure.
1: They would go to dinner without us. Crazy. And would just sit there and hang out and reminisce about the old days.
2: I think when you have a couple of kids together and you've had a life together and you can still be friends, and there's, you don't expect anything from each other. I don't find anything wrong with that at all.
3: No,
2: there's
3: I don't think so either.
2: With having a friend, even though you were once married to him.
1: Oh, that'll be me and Aaron when Giada De Laurentiis ruins our marriage. I guarantee you that'll be us. Absolutely.
3: You just know she's coming.
1: Oh, I'm waiting. I have the door open.
2: Well,
1: I never lock my door.
2: She's Dancing with the Stars, so.
1: She's going to dance her way into my
2: Is that what she's going to do? Yeah. Okay.
4: I found my way to Alpharetta.
2: Lord, you'll have to clean the stove out because she'll cook.
1: Oh, no. I'll put blankets in there for her. So were you in a situation where all of a sudden, like, you just realized, wow, you know what? Things are better with my ex now than they ever were when we were together. What makes your ex not evil? Where your ex is actually a good person. And your friends are even like, it's weird that you have a relationship. No, I have a friendship because my ex is a good human being. If you can recognize that your ex is, I know a lot of us can't, but if you recognize that you just are in a better situation with your ex now than you ever were when you were together, what is that dynamic like? Share it with us here.
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2: So we were talking about a situation where a message was sent and then they posted this and it went all over the internet. Basically, somebody got engaged and then they went and texted directly to their ex going, "I'm sure you saw it, but I just wanted to say thank you for the life we had together. You made me the person I am now." Which seemed like kind of a nice thing to credit that person that you had previously been in the relationship with. But I asked, was that sort of a malicious thing? We all sort of agreed, no, it was their own way of just, you know, maybe cushioning the blow or at least thanking them for the life they had. But sometimes people actually are able to have a good relationship with their ex. They're better friends than they ever were when they were together.
3: Yeah.
2: Like, you might have had romance, but you might not have had a friendship. Is that the situation with you, John? You're better friends now with your ex?
4: Oh, that's exactly the situation.
2: John, you're flying your F-18. John, your phone is so loud. Tell us, how long were you in this last relationship for?
4: 9 years.
2: 9 years. And what caused the breakup?
4: We just got together too young, and I don't know, just a lot of ups and downs, and we decided to go our separate ways. We had two kids together, and it kind of ended badly, but now we're more friends than ever. She was actually my wife's bridesmaid.
3: Oh, wow.
2: Okay, interesting. So she showed up at your latest wedding as a bridesmaid.
3: Wow.
2: I had never heard of that before.
3: Did she know your current wife before you guys got married? Did she know her?
4: She did, but it was not my wife. Like, it was a different woman that we separated because of.
2: Okay, I have a whiteboard in the studio. I need you to drive your loud car down here and draw the whole situation because I can't, in my mind, I can't fathom. That's fascinating, man. It's so cool that you were able to include her in your wedding. When it works out. Ellie, good morning. You actually have a better relationship now with your ex than you did when you were together.
5: Hey, good morning. Yeah, so my ex is engaged to one of my best friends. And we went to a wedding a few weeks ago, and my husband and all four of us, we shared a hotel room together.
3: Oh, wow.
2: Okay.
3: Wow.
2: Wait. All of you. Wow. And it was just, it was to save money, right? There was nothing else going. There's nothing.
5: What?
2: There's nothing going on. Okay.
5: No.
2: Okay.
5: Nothing.
2: Okay. Thank you.
3: Well, what's up with everybody's phone?
2: I don't know
3: what's going on. There's something happening with the signals out there.
2: It's big phone. Whenever we
3: is
2: get really good
3: is,
2: comments
3: right?
2: about,
3: wow.
2: You know, about interpersonal relationships. Excuse me. Message is coming in. My ex and I are both in better situations. And we have four kids and have gone on vacation together. I think we read that one. That's interesting. Somebody said, when I got married, my grandfather told me it was cheaper to keep them. And married 36 years, 10 kids. That's a lot of kids.
3: 10 years.
2: What is going on with our listeners and so many kids?
3: Well, let me tell you what's going on.
6: Well, he said it's cheaper to keep her. Is it cheaper to have 10 kids? Like, yeah. What?
3: Well, I guess you decide that after your 10 kids. You go, well, it's just cheaper to keep her.
6: Yeah, you're right.
2: Thank you for the message this morning.
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21: 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From the Mr. Sparky Weather Center.
22: Good Tuesday to you. Fresh off a holiday weekend, your First Alert forecast for today offers a passing shower or two, otherwise partly to mostly cloudy skies. Still on the breezy side with highs middle and upper 80s. Clear to partly cloudy tonight, lows upper 60s and lower 70s. Temperatures reaching for the upper 80s to near 90 Wednesday. Should be a lot of sunshine from the First Alert Forecast Center. I'm WECT Chief Meteorologist Gannon Medwick.
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3: Kincaid and Dallas every
2: Kincaid
3: morning.
2: And Dallas up next, but wait, there's no doubt that you saw the picture over the weekend. But do you know the backstory about the flight that had to be diverted to Baltimore because of the passenger that they needed to use the duct tape on to secure him to his seat? Tell you all the details. I know. Coming up next, Dallas.
3: Speaking of planes and airports. There's a report that came out from the TSA, and I got to tell you, Kincaid and I both were about to do backflips until we found out all the red tape you have to go through to get this done.
6: Yeah, when I saw this story, I said, oh, this is so you.
3: Oh, I'll tell you what it is. Lauren.
6: All right, well, if you're ever in a crash, I have a heads up from law enforcement about a tow truck scam that's going around.
2: Awesome. Great. Be aware.
3: The tow jam scam.
2: Dallas, when you say that...

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1: But wait, there's more. Kincaid and Dallas.
2: Mid-air. That is where a 67-year-old man from Arizona was arrested after they returned to the ground. After he became violently unruly on this American Airlines flight 618, the plane was supposed to go directly from Dallas to Newark, but the plane, you know it's serious when they diverted to Baltimore. Passengers and a former law enforcement officer intervened when this man began shouting using vulgar language and then physically assaulted allegedly fellow travelers. But I guess there's video, so including hitting a passenger, striking a woman who tried to help, and damaging a laptop computer. Witnesses say he continued escalating at one point, biting at least one passenger, prompting travelers to restrain him with zip ties and duct tape until the plane landed in Baltimore. Authorities then boarded that aircraft around 10:15 p.m., removed that man from the flight, and charged him with disorderly conduct and second-degree assault. He was treated for a minor arm wound and taken into custody. The flight later continued on to Newark. The FBI and FAA are investigating the in-air disturbance. But people are saying now, hey, it would be a great idea to standard issue, just have duct tape on planes as the best way to secure somebody. God forbid it happens again.
3: And well, don't forget about the zip ties, because let me tell you something. You can do anything with a zip tie. You can build a house with zip ties.
4: That and some really strong duct tape. Ooh, yep. We'll get the job done.
2: Yep. Bite your lip, Anastasia.
4: Oh, God.
2: But wait, there's more from Dallas.
3: Okay, so there was a time, and Kincaid and I love this. There was a time when you could go to the airport. This was, of course, before 9/11. Mm-hmm. You could go in and you could go all the way to the gate. And when your loved one or whoever it was getting off the plane, you could be standing there waiting on them. Oh, I love this. Not necessarily to wait on somebody. I just love the fact that you could go anywhere you wanted to in the airport.
2: When it was fun, also, you've heard of the Gen Z stare. There's this thing you'll see with Gen X where we get off the plane and we can't help ourselves. We'll look to the left, look to the right, and look for people we know, because when we were kids, our loved ones would meet us at the gate.
4: Really?
2: It was wild. Yep. Yeah, you knew that you were loved by somebody when they would.
4: I never experienced that.
2: No, you didn't.
3: It was awesome.
2: Yep.
3: Well, those days might be coming back, sort of. The TSA has launched Gateside by TSA PreCheck, a pilot program allowing approved non-ticket visitors to pass through security at 13 U.S. airports. So some of those are John Glenn in Columbus, Dallas-Fort Worth, Detroit, Indianapolis, Harry Reid in Vegas, Los Angeles, San Diego, Salt Lake City. Non-ticketed visitors who are approved for the program must still go through screening, and they must apply through TSA and receive a gateside pass 1, 2, 3 days before arriving at the airport.
2: Sorry, that's too much work.
4: Yeah.
2: I need to be trusted. I need to be trusted and approved.
3: Yeah.
2: And I just have free reign. I need a part-time job at the airport so I can just hang out.
3: I know. That's what we need. You must also have TSA PreCheck or a known traveler number. Mm. Then you go through the PreCheck screening lane with your ID.
2: I just want to be a known loiterer. Oh, that's Kincaid.
3: TSA said the program is designed to make airport visits easier for families, especially those with children flying or elderly passengers. They say it's an exclusive benefit for our most trusted travelers that makes it easy to return to the gate for welcomes and send-offs, meet friends during a layover, and enjoy dining and shopping along the way.
2: That's the only place you can have Chili's on Christmas. Is that an airport?
3: Yeah, go to the airport. You can get what you want.
2: Chili's
3: for sure,
2: on Christmas.
3: You know, and you can drink anytime you want.
4: Oh, yeah.
2: That too. Mm-hmm. Please, Hallmark, Chili's on Christmas. Make that a move, please.
3: So, if you want to do it, you can do it, but it does require quite a few steps.

0: steps to get it done.
1: Yeah.
0: So I'm not into the steps, but I would
1: I just want to show up.
0: Me too. I just want to show up. Lauren.
1: Okay. Authorities are warning drivers about a so-called bandit tow truck operators who allegedly show up at accident scenes before legitimate towing companies and convince shaken up drivers to hand over their vehicles.
2: Oh, that's awful.
1: Yeah. So the warning comes after deputies, this happened recently in West Hollywood, stopped a tow truck that reportedly had no company markings and was allegedly soliciting business at the scene of a traffic collision. Investigators also say that the truck's registration had expired years ago and the driver was allegedly carrying a police scanner used to monitor emergency communications. They're also warning that they're taking these cars, like, so they're towing your cars from just random lots or random places where you're parked and saying that you're parked illegally. And then, you know, you have to go to get your car and pay a couple $100 to get it out. Now, this happened to me in college. I was parked in my college parking spot. I had a pass. I had everything was filled out. I knew, like, this was my spot that I had parked in for the full school year. It was summer and we had the house until the lease wasn't up yet. So I still had the spot. It was still legally, that spot was still legally to me.
2: But you weren't actually living there. You just used the spot so that you could go.
1: Yes, I was up there visiting friends and everything like that. I slept at the house at nighttime because we still had the house. Woke up the next morning.
2: What were you wearing to bed?
1: Just normal pajamas. Woke up the next morning and my car was gone. I thought it was stolen. I thought somebody had literally stolen it. But it did kind of get stolen because the tow truck took it.
2: Yep.
1: And I had to call around. I finally found it at one place. And they said, oh, no, you were parked illegally. No, I wasn't. I had the pass. And that was my spot that I parked in all year long. And then we went back and forth. And they basically said, you're not going to take us to court over $250. You either pay the $250 to get your car or we'll just let it sit here.
2: You paid?
1: Wow. So we paid, of course.
2: That's a shakedown.
1: But that's what it's like, a little mafia thing, because they're right. We're not going to spend thousands of dollars to go to court over $250.
3: I've got your vehicle here.
1: So police are just warning that if you are in a crash and a random tow truck comes up, you know, just wait and see if that's an actual real company. Usually they don't just randomly just show
2: up
1: on the spot.
2: You're not going to do that because you're going to be like, oh my, you're going to be like, you know,
1: all
2: adrenaline.
1: Shaken up. Exactly.
2: That's how they get you. That's awful.
0: I mean, if somebody shows up, they've got a tow truck, you're automatically going to think, well, I guess that's my tow truck.
2: I hate these people. I wish hemorrhoids on all of them.
1: Me too.
0: Yeah, yep.
1: Me too.
0: Big ones that never shrink.
2: Mm-hmm.
1: Ooh, yeah.
2: And a hot sauce accident.
1: Oh, wait, that's all.
0: Thank goodness.
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8: Okay, listen to the emotion here for the tease for My Little Secret.
11: Yeah. I haven't been able to sleep really well and just kind of don't know what to do with that information.
8: I'll give you a little bit more. He overheard something that he was never meant to hear, and now it's changing everything.
9: It's the worst.
8: Yeah, there's a lot here. My Little Secret's coming up in a matter of minutes.
12: That's

0: Kate in Dallas. Shh. My little secret.
1: Hey there. My little secret is that I just found out something a couple of days ago that's probably going to change the course of my entire life.
2: What's this information about, I don't know, aliens, the government, conspiracies?
3: I'm going to guess something about your relationship.
2: A relationship with aliens.
3: No.
1: Yeah, no aliens. Last Friday, I needed to go back home. I was at work, and I'm in the living room, and then I overhear my fiance in the bedroom. She's on speakerphone with her friend, and she says something like, you know, is he who I thought I was, my dream guy that I wanted to be married to? No, but does really well. I know that I'm going to be set for life. I'm going to have stability. Looks aren't everything. Personality isn't everything. I'll have a home and I'll be comfortable. Like, sorry, I'm just like,
2: it's okay.
1: I haven't been able to sleep really well and just kind of don't know what to do with that information.
2: Sure. What do you do with that information? What was your first initial thought? Was your first initial thought to walk in the room and go, for really? Or shrug your shoulders and walk out? What'd you do then?
1: Well, I was in shock for sure. And I couldn't even go into the room. I walked away and just kind of a zombie. Because the thing is, we were together for 2 years and she was the one that was really pushing, but subtle, not so subtle hints, you know, when she really wanted to get engaged and when you get to put a ring on my finger and I'm wondering, oh, was she pushing me to get engaged?
2: To get to your money.
1: You know, just because she's to get money. My parents have
3: a
1: lot of money.
3: Are your parents loaded?
1: They're loaded, yeah.
3: They're loaded,
1: yeah.
3: Okay.
1: But you know, they always push me to... So they have money, but they always push me to, you know,
2: find your own path.
3: They don't just hand out to you. Like, you're a grown man. They don't just hand money out to you.
1: That's right. So I do well for myself, but she obviously knows all that.
2: What do you now want to do knowing this information?
3: And have you started planning the wedding yet? Like, have you put any deposits down or anything like that?
1: Well, she's all gung-ho for that.
2: Of course she is.
1: When we're talking, like, in the back of my head, that's just what I'm thinking. It's like, is everything calculated?
3: Yeah.
1: You know what I mean? Like, it's like...
3: Well, it sounds like it, yeah. Here's my question. What kind of family does she come from?
1: Oh, well, not great.
3: Average, middle class.
1: Like, lower.
3: I gotta tell you, I just saw this skit on TikTok the other day.
2: With the fruit?
3: Sort of, kind of, yeah. And you gotta 86 this situation. If you're not madly in love with this girl and you're just feeling pressure from her... If you get married, and God forbid you get married and have kids, you're going to be paying for the rest of your life for something you didn't want.
1: Right.
2: I'm going to quote a classic rock song that has been a guiding force in my life. A very wise man said, go on, take the money, and run.
3: Exactly.
2: Why would you want to be with somebody who literally sees you in that way?
3: Yeah. Well, here's another thing, too. Have you brought up prenup to her yet?
2: Because, if you go that route, I want to make sure I protect the future.
3: Exactly.
2: That'll reveal her true colors.
3: Right.
1: Yeah. No, I have a feeling I know how that'll go.
2: Yep.
1: And the money's one thing, but it's knowing that your partner, your life partner, like, I'm a hopeless romantic. I believe in love, and that she just sees me as,
3: After hearing that conversation, I don't know what else you could think.
2: Yeah, I believe you tell her that you heard some things and that, listen, I don't think this is going to work out. No, thank you.
3: Yeah.
1: Okay.
2: You know, you find your own path here, man, but I couldn't.
3: If you tell her about the prenup, I'm telling you, that will show the colors right there.
1: That'll do all the heavy lifting for me, probably that piece of paper, right?
2: My friend, change your PIN number because you are no one's ATM. You hear me?
1: Okay.
2: Good luck with everything. Brutal. I'm so sorry that you found out that way, but I'm glad you found out.
3: Yeah, me too. Better honestly. Late than never.
1: Probably right, yeah.
4: Who's ever heard of Kincaid and Dallas?
5: Yes!
4: What?
5: Yes, I have. I've heard of them.
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4: Good Tuesday to you. Fresh off a holiday weekend, your First Alert forecast for today offers a passing shower or two, otherwise partly to mostly cloudy skies. Still on the breezy side with highs middle and upper 80s. Clear to partly cloudy tonight, lows upper 60s and lower 70s. Temperatures reaching for the upper 80s to near 90 Wednesday. Should be a lot of sunshine. From the First Alert Forecast Center, I'm WECT Chief Meteorologist Gannon Medwick.
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15: When it comes to news, we're first in country. Country News Now. Tyler Hubbard tells us all about the job that set him up for music biz success on this Labor Day weekend.
16: Definitely the most physical was probably pouring concrete. It was either that or my dad had a tree service that I grew up working with him doing that as well, which was, again, very long days and taught me a lot about working hard. And as hard as it was, I'm thankful for those years. I love working hard, and I'm grateful for the struggle that got me where I'm at.
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3: 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So it was

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4: Cape Fear weather from the Window World of the Port City Weather Center.
5: For the rest of today, continued fair and breezy, highs mainly middle 80s, starry skies and passing clouds tonight, lows middle and upper 60s inland to lower 70s on the water. Tomorrow, fair skies, just an outside chance of a shower, highs mainly upper 80s. And the outlook for Thursday, partly cloudy with a chance for a shower or thunder shower, highs upper 80s and lower 90s. From the First Alert Forecast Center, I'm WECT Chief Meteorologist Gannon Medwick.
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25: Cape Fear weather from the Cumulus Media Weather Center.
26: For the rest of today, continued fair and breezy, highs mainly middle 80s, starry skies and passing clouds tonight, lows middle and upper 60s inland to lower 70s on the water. Tomorrow, fair skies, just an outside chance of a shower, highs mainly upper 80s. And the outlook for Thursday, partly cloudy with a chance for a shower or thunder shower, highs upper 80s and lower 90s. From the First Alert Forecast Center, I'm WECT Chief Meteorologist Gannon Medwick.
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9: 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Jordan Davis shares the story behind his new song, Mess.
10: Yeah, so the new song, Mess, man, this was a song that I feel like I haven't done this kind of song in a long time. 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
12: For the rest of today, continued fair and breezy, highs mainly middle 80s, starry skies and passing clouds tonight, lows middle and upper 60s inland to lower 70s on the water. Tomorrow, fair skies, just an outside chance of a shower, highs mainly upper 80s. And the outlook for Thursday, partly cloudy with a chance for a shower or thunder shower, highs upper 80s and lower 90s. From the First Alert Forecast Center, I'm WECT Chief Meteorologist Gannon Medwick.
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And heads up, if you're headed to the beach, especially Pender and New Hanover County, a high rip current risk today.

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35: For the rest of today, continued fair and breezy, highs mainly middle 80s, starry skies and passing clouds tonight, lows middle and upper 60s inland to lower 70s on the water. Tomorrow, fair skies, just an outside chance of a shower, highs mainly upper 80s, and the outlook for Thursday, partly cloudy with a chance for a shower or thunder shower, highs upper 80s and lower 90s. From the First Alert Forecast Center, I'm WECT Chief Meteorologist Gannon Medwick.
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Oh, I know somebody would love that trip to Las Vegas to catch Riley Green. 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T-O-N-I-G-H-T, tonight. 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
2: College football begins this weekend. 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
15: For the rest of today, continued fair and breezy, highs mainly middle 80s, starry skies and passing clouds tonight, lows middle and upper 60s inland to lower 70s on the water. Tomorrow, fair skies, just an outside chance of a shower, highs mainly upper 80s. And the outlook for Thursday, partly cloudy with a chance for a shower or thunder shower, highs upper 80s and lower 90s. From the First Alert Forecast Center, I'm WECT Chief Meteorologist Gannon Medwick.
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23: 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U.S. Olympians do it. 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

Want to see Riley Green in Las Vegas? We fly you there. We put you up in a hotel for two nights, and you get an autographed vinyl of Riley's new album and two great seats to the show. 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

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American Airlines has a daily flight from Dallas to Nashville. 1396 is the number. Well, starting in March, in honor of Dolly Parton, that flight will be changed to flight 92.

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6: College Road is pretty slow. Nothing unusual, though, so far. You'll hit the brakes pretty heavy northbound near 17th Street, on or off around toward North Chase Parkway. In Pender County, there's a heavy backup on 17 northbound in toward Porter's Neck at the merge with 140, then again toward Hempstead at 210.
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1: Cape Fear weather from the Gusto Payroll Weather Center.
30: You can expect mostly clear skies and a few passing clouds for your Tuesday night. Wednesday looking a lot like today with comfortable breezes, dry conditions, and highs in the upper 80s. Big changes are coming on Thursday. Rain moves in, sticking around through the rest of your week into the weekend, but temperatures remaining in the lower 90s. From the WECT First Alert Forecast Center, I'm meteorologist Grace Conway.
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5: There is an accident on MLK. It's going eastbound prior to College Road. There's already a heavy backup approaching the intersection itself. In Pender County, watch out for the heavy backup on 17 northbound after Sidbury Road, continuing toward Hempstead 2 and past 210. And there was previous accident at 210 itself.
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14: There's a backup very heavy on College Road northbound. It begins near Shipyard Boulevard. It's very slow on and off to and past MLK. A little sluggish toward North Chase Parkway. Then again near Blue Clay Road. And in Pender County, there's jammed up traffic on 17 northbound and toward Hempstead to and past 210.
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35: Cape Fear weather from the Cape Fear Energy Systems Weather Center.
36: You can expect mostly clear skies and a few passing clouds for your Tuesday night. Wednesday looking a lot like today with comfortable breezes, dry conditions, and highs in the upper 80s. Big changes are coming on Thursday. Rain moves in, sticking around through the rest of your week into the weekend, but temperatures remaining in the lower 90s. From the WECT First Alert Forecast Center, I'm meteorologist Grace Conway.
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Cape Fear's country leader with Double Q 101. I'm Barry Fox, thinking about Troy Gentry today. 9 years ago, 2017, Troy died in that helicopter crash in New Jersey.

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1: 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Coke cans and BB guns, barbed wire and old fence posts.

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6: Watch out for the accident out of downtown on Market Street northbound. It's causing delays for heavy in spots between Wayne Drive and Darlington Avenue. After that, there's a jam up again near College Road toward MLK, and you'll find delays near Military Cutoff as well. Britt Dixon, right now traffic.
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26: When it comes to news, we're first in country. Country news now. Lainey Wilson reveals why Dolly Parton meant so much to her.
0: I mean, Dolly, she's it. 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She's never been scared to step outside of the box, but at the same time, being completely true to herself. You know how everybody says, like, don't meet your hero? Well, she's everything that I could have imagined and everything that I think everybody needs to strive to be.
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5: When it comes to news, we're first in country. 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Brothers Osborne announced their new album, Watertown, is coming this October.
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3: You can expect mostly clear skies and a few passing clouds for your Tuesday night. Wednesday looking a lot like today with comfortable breezes, dry conditions, and highs in the upper 80s. Big changes are coming on Thursday. Rain moves in, sticking around through the rest of your week into the weekend, but temperatures remaining in the lower 90s. From the WECT First Alert Forecast Center, I'm meteorologist Grace Conway.
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WQ101, the old record for the latest hurricane to form in the Atlantic is September 11th. And with nothing stirring right now, it looks like we're going to break that record. That's okay with me. How about you? 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

A couple of years ago, Lainey Wilson co-hosted the CMA Awards with Luke Bryan and Peyton Manning. And she soloed last year, and she's going to solo again this year. She's been invited back for the third year in a row. 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
19: 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Brothers Osborne announced their new album, Watertown, is coming this October.
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0: When it comes to news, we're first in country. Country News Now. 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

Kenny Chesney's got a new album coming out this month, and I cannot wait to have him on the show and talk all about it. That's in the next couple weeks here. Right now, let's play a Carry On, his latest. This is Country Nights Live.

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1: Lainey Wilson is returning to host the CMA Awards for the third year in a row. And this one's a big milestone. The 60th anniversary of Country's Biggest Night. You can watch it live November 18th on ABC and Disney+. Lainey says she's had so much fun hosting the last 2 years.

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